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1: Today's full-length masterwork of the Symphony Hour at 6 is a clarinet and string quartet work of Gordon Jacob. Jacob was a British composer of the early 20th century, and he actually began composing, interestingly enough, in a prisoner of war camp during the First World War, when he was able to find a composition book, a book on harmony, and started studying and composing at that time. He wrote very tonal, very listenable music, some would say. And there was a period of time in Britain where that was actually kind of a strike against him. Strangely enough, in the 60s, the BBC was known to be sort of, well, if not hostile, at least not encouraging of living composers who wrote tonal music. And they favored avant-garde composers. And so many composers like Gordon Jacob or Arnold Bax or John Ireland or even William Walton weren't getting their music played much by the BBC. And sadly, a lot of their income would have been coming from royalties from broadcasts such as those that they were no longer being included in. Well, Gordon Jacob had a lucky outlet in that he was writing a whole lot of United States commissions, a lot of wind bands, very excited about the music of Gordon Jacob. So if you were ever in a wind band, maybe you've played some of his, well, 700 or more compositions. He was quite prolific. Today we hear Gordon Jacob's quintet for clarinet and string quartet. Charles Russo is the clarinetist. The string quartet, composed of Gerald Tarek and Richard Rood on violins, Stephanie Taylor's the violist, and Peter Weirich, the cellist.

composition of Gordon Jacob, written in 1940. That was Jacob's clarinet quintet, noted for treating all five players as equals, not a showpiece for clarinet alone, but a work for the entirety of the five-person ensemble, which was clarinetist Charles Russo, violinists Gerald Tarek and Richard Rude, Stephanie Taylor, the violist, and Peter Wyrick, the cellist. That was our full-length work of this Symphony Hour at 6. I'm Alexis Corbin, here with you until 7 o'clock when David Sinkis takes over. But David will have two more full-length. Actually, you know what? It's Amy O'Brien today in for David, and Amy has the joy of playing you two more full-length works in the 8 p.m. and the 10 p.m. hours. So stick around to spend some time with Amy O'Brien. Right now, we travel over to Mauro Giuliani's part of the world and his Sonata Eroica, Opus 150. David Russell is the guitarist.

David Russell was the guitarist performing the Sonata Eroica of Mauro Giuliani, who was an Italian composer of the 19th century, but that doesn't sound as flashy as this line bio, which says he was a guitar virtuoso, heir to the lutenists of old, friend of Beethoven and Rossini, who composed concerti, chamber music, and songs, as well as guitar solos and duets. You've just been listening to music of Mauro Giuliani. On listener-supported 95.5 KHFM, and I'm Alexis Corbin here with you for just a bit longer. I have time for another sort of sizable piece of music for you today, a bit of a symphony of Sergei Taneyev, just his Adagio second movement of the Symphony No. 4. Many people consider it a masterwork of Taneyev's repertoire. I don't have time to play you all 40 minutes of it, but I love this second movement, Adagio, and so we will share this movement now as performed by the Mariinsky Theater Orchestra.

0: We've been listening to the Marinsky Theater Orchestra performing the Adagio, second movement of the Fourth Symphony of Sergei Taneyev, on listener-supported 95.5 KHFM, a great piece of Russian romantic music there to end my time with you on this Thursday, July 2nd. Tomorrow is opening weekend. Opening weekend begins for the Santa Fe Opera, and if you haven't put your name in the hat to win a pair of tickets yet. Well, you can't win them for this weekend yet, but the remaining three opening nights, we're still giving away pairs of tickets. Plus, this weekend, I hope you'll come see us. I'll be there tomorrow night in the parking lot tailgating with you. And I would love to see you stop by and say hello. And while we're out there, we'll be there with Vivac Winery as well. So anyway, you can find all of the opera celebrations and the ticket entry form too at khfm.org. Look under Listen and Watch to find the Opera Lovers page. And so much more. 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So give it a look and bookmark it. 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It's all right there at khfm.org. Who you're hearing on air right now is Alexis Corbin, but I'm out of time, so I'll turn things over to Amy O'Brien, who is up next in for David Sinkis. Have a great rest of your Thursday evening.
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2: Well, good evening. It's Amy O'Brien with you on your Thursday night, filling in for David, and I'm sending him all these good vibes and happy energies. I think he's going to need them. He had a little accident, and so he's out today, probably tomorrow, and we'll see when he's feeling better and he's back in the seat here. But in the meantime, I'm with you this evening and couldn't be happier to spend my Thursday night here. We're going to start off with a piece from one of the great masters of Italian opera, Gaetano Donizetti. And it's from a tragic story of love, betrayal, and heartbreak that's actually become one of the most famous operas ever written, based on a novel by Sir Walter Scott, whose stories inspired just a number of composers during the Romantic era. So this is from Lucia di Lammermoor. And the scene is often called the death song. It comes near the end of the opera and captures the emotional aftermath of the drama. Donizetti was considered a master of bel canto, which literally means beautiful singing. And you'll hear that in the expressive vocal lines. So let's sit back, relax, and enjoy Robert High on B-flat cornet, Jeff Stockholm on the E-flat cornet, and Douglas F. Hedwig conducting the Coates Brass Band with the death song from Lucia di Lammermoor, composed by Gaetano Donizetti, here on 95.5 KHFM, Classical Public Radio.

the Coates Brass Band, conducted by Douglas F. Hedwig, with Jeff Stockholm on the E-flat cornet and Robert High on the B-flat cornet. That was the Death Song from Lucia di Lammermoor, composed by Gaetano Donizetti on 95.5 KHFM Classical Public Radio. Of course, we're your home for classical music in New Mexico, and it's Amy O'Brien with you this evening, in for David Sinkis. And our next piece comes from Georg Philipp Telemann. We're going to hear his trio number 5 for recorder, violin, and continuo. Great example of why Telemann was one of the most popular composers of the Baroque era. And what I like about this is that the piece feels like a conversation between the recorder and the violin. They're taking turns, leading and echoing each other and weaving some lines together. He had a knack for writing music that was both sophisticated but also appealing. And he was incredibly prolific. In fact, he wrote so much music that even Bach admired him. How about that? So let's enjoy trio number 5 for recorder, violin, and continuo by Georg Philipp Telemann, performed here by Camerata Cologne on 95.5 KHFM.

0: Camerata Cologne performing Trio No. 5 for recorder, violin, and continuo, composed by Georg Philipp Telemann on 95.5 KHFM Classical Public Radio. It's Amy O'Brien with you, and I thank you for being tuned in. I had to tell my mom the other day that it's okay to still listen to KHFM and watch her World Cup soccer with the sound off, and she said that was an absolutely good idea because maybe it would control her from all the crazy screaming she's been doing. If you've got soccer fans in your house, you know exactly what I'm talking about. So thank you for being tuned in and spending your evening here with me as I fill in for David Sinkis. 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It's time for another break and then more music on the way. Gina Gilley is coming up next. Stay with me. 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
4: the story of a Japanese girl who sacrifices her heritage for the American dream only to find tragedy at the hands of an American naval officer. Mozart's The Magic Flute is a fantastical quest to save a princess full of enchanting characters and daring trials. Tchaikovsky's Eugene Onegin tells the story of unbridled passion, devastating heartbreak, and unspoken regret. A new production of Handel's Rodelinda presents a timeless tale of shadowy political intrigue and ultimately redemption. And the American premiere of Tobias Picker's Lili Elba, the true story of a Danish painter who became one of the first to undergo gender affirmation surgery nearly a century ago. Tickets are available at the opera's website, santafeopera.org, or 505-986-5900, Monday through Saturday, 9 a.m. to 5 p.m.
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James Bolden on horn with Justin Harvard on piano, performing Romance for Wagner Tuba and Piano, composed by Gina Gilly. And I tell you, I learn something new every time I'm here, because I looked at that title and thought, what the heck is a Wagner Tuba? Only to find out, for those of you like me who are maybe a little ignorant of this, it's a brass instrument which was developed for Wagner to bridge the gap between horns and trombones. So it's a unique instrument that combines the conical bore and mouthpiece of a French horn with the upright bell of a tuba. I know I've seen it before. I just don't think I knew that it was called a Wagner tuba. I hope you enjoyed that piece. We're going to continue now with one from Franz Doppler, who was a 19th century flutist, conductor, composer, born in what is now Hungary, with a gift for bringing Hungarian folk styles into the concert hall. This is one of the most beloved works in the flute repertoire. And what's really cool about this piece is how it lets the flute just show off just about everything it can do. Lyrical melodies, brilliant runs, dazzling technique, and it's all got this folk-inspired character. So for you right now, from Franz Doppler, this is Hungarian Pastoral Fantasy, performed by Jean-Pierre Rampal on flute with Shigenobu Yamaoka and the Tokyo Concert Orchestra on 95.5 KHFM.

0: Jean-Pierre Rampal on flute and the Tokyo Concert Orchestra conducted by Shigenobu Yamaoka. That was Hungarian Pastoral Fantasy composed by Franz Doppler on 95.5 KHFM Classical Public Radio, your home for classical music in New Mexico. And it's Amy O'Brien with you this evening, filling in for David Sinkis. I'll have all the good things that David brings, including an evening masterwork at both 8 and 10 p.m. So get ready. That's all on the way. Our 8 o'clock one I'm excited about because it ties into something important today for our state. And, well, if you haven't figured out what it is yet, I'm going to save that until 8 o'clock to surprise you with. I've got more music on the way. We will take a short break here and then come back. On the way, music from Ludwig von Beethoven. That's next here on 95.5 KHFM Classical Public Radio.
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David Finkel on cello, Wu Han on piano. See the Conquering Hero comes from Variations on Handel. And that was composed by Ludwig von Beethoven on 95.5 KHFM, Classical Public Radio. It's Amy O'Brien in for David Zinkus tonight. And we will have an evening masterwork coming up at 8 o'clock. Now would be a great time to get your beverage ready and get the kids off to bed. I know the sun is still up, but I used to just put out a blackout shade, trick them into it, you know. We've also got music next hour from Leroy Anderson, Tchaikovsky, Mozart, Robin Milford, and Haydn as well. So stay with me. That's all coming up after 8 p.m. Right now, we continue with a piece from Giacomo Puccini. Most people know him for his great operas like La Boheme and Tosca and Madama Butterfly. But every once in a while, we hear him outside the opera house. And this is Minuet number 2 in A major. It's an early work showing off his gift for melody long before he became one of opera's biggest stars. It's very charming. Now, Puccini came from a family of musicians going back several generations. So it was originally expected that he'd become a church musician. But instead, after hearing Verdi's Aida, he decided opera was his future. And music history, well, it's absolutely never been the same. With Jean-Jacques Cantoreau and Orchestra of Auvergne, this is Minuet number 2 in A major from Puccini on 95.5 KHFM, Classical Public Radio.

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1: 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Under the direction of Joshua Haberman, the festival showcases three musical programs featuring Renaissance and early Baroque masterpieces, new American choral music with four world premieres, and Rachmaninoff's spiritual all-night vigil. Concerts run July 12th through August 2nd. 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
2: Well, good evening. It's Amy O'Brien in for David Sinkis. I'm sending him positive vibes so he feels well soon. And I'm so excited that I get to do this evening's Evening Masterworks with you. In particular, this one at 8 o'clock, as it ties in with something that is worldwide, but also observed because of our great state of New Mexico. Today is World UFO Day, and so it's observed on July 2nd. And it's tied to the 1947 Roswell incident. So tonight's first evening masterwork is Gustav Holst's The Planets. And despite the title, Holst wasn't even writing about astronomy. He was more interested in astrology. So each movement is meant to represent the character traditionally associated with a planet, like Mars, the bringer of war, Venus, the bringer of peace, Jupiter, the bringer of jollity. But it's hard to hear this and not think about space. Pieces from this suite have actually influenced generations of science fiction composers, including John Williams, when he was creating the sound world of Star Wars. And as for the UFO connection, while there have been plenty of musicians who have claimed encounters with extraterrestrials, classical composers tend to be a little less forthcoming on that front. Holst, as far as we know, never reported being abducted by aliens. However, if any early 20th century composer could make us feel like we're traveling through the cosmos, it just might be him. Pluto, by the way, fun fact, is not included in The Planets because it hadn't been discovered yet when Holst wrote the suite. That happened nearly two decades later. So, on this day dedicated to looking skyward and wondering what's out there, it's a really appropriate soundtrack. This is Gustav Holst's The Planets, performed here by the Philharmonia Orchestra with the women's voices of the Monteverdi Choir. Let's enjoy it. Grab your beverage. 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

0: That was Women's Voices of the Monteverdi Choir with John Elliott Gardner and the Philharmonia Orchestra performing The Planets, Opus 32, from Gustav Holst, your evening masterwork tonight as we commemorate World UFO Day, which is commonly observed on July 2nd because of the 1947 Roswell incident. It's Amy O'Brien in for David Sinkis. I hope you enjoyed that evening masterwork and you're feeling, I don't know, like relaxed and floating through space at this moment. Wouldn't that be wonderful? I am normally here with you on the weekends, but tonight I get to spend some time with you to fill in for David, sending him good vibes and reminding you that tomorrow night, the Music from the Americas returns with Dr. José Luis Hurtado, exploring the sound between. So music that's not intended as a sequence of pieces, but as a continuous field of sound. So the Music from the Americas is featured on the first Friday of each month. 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We'll take a short break and come back. I have a little more music to squeeze in, including Leroy Anderson. That's coming up next.
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0: I'm Amy O'Brien. I'm your host for Saturday Afternoons with Amy. 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
0: So coming up after 9 o'clock, we will enjoy some music from Franz Joseph Haydn, Domenico Scarlatti. We'll hear from Rimsky-Korsakov and Gorbetta and more. So that's all on the way after 9. But right now we're going to continue with a piece from Leroy.

Anderson, a composer who had this amazing knack for taking simple ideas and turning them into pieces that are just instantly memorable. And this is Clarinet Candy. And the title tells you everything you need to know. A lighthearted showcase for the clarinet, quick runs, playful rhythms, musical charm. He was a master of what is called light concert music. He wrote favorites like The Typewriter, Sleigh Ride, and Bugler's Holiday. Songs that are just fun to listen to. So let's put a smile on our face and enjoy Clarinet Candy from Leroy Anderson, performed here by Eric Kunzel and the Rochester Pops on 95.5 KHFM, Classical Public Radio.

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1: Well, it's 9 o'clock here at KHFM, your home for classical music in New Mexico. It's Amy O'Brien in for David Sinkis this evening, and we're going to begin this hour with a piece from Franz Joseph Haydn. It's one of his London trios, which was a set of works that he wrote late in his career, around the time of his very famous visits to London. Despite the name, they're actually usually written for flute, violin, and cello, giving them a very light sound for intimate music making. And this is London Trio number 1 in C major, which has all the qualities everyone loves about Haydn: clear melodies, balanced writing, and good humor peeking through that music. He was often called the father of the symphony, but he was also very gifted when writing on a smaller scale. So let's enjoy this classical era piece, Franz Joseph Haydn's London Trio number 1 in C major, with Laurel Zucker, Renee Siebert, and Samuel McGill performing. Enjoy.

Laurel Zucker, Renee Siebert on flutes, Samuel McGill on cello, London Trio number 1 in C major from Franz Josef Haydn on 95.5 KHFM, Santa Fe, Albuquerque, your home for classical music in New Mexico. It's Amy O'Brien in for David Sinkis this evening. So thank you for spending time with us here. And our next piece is from Domenico Scarlatti, who wrote more than 550 keyboard sonatas, all of them full of energy, imagination, and actually some surprisingly modern sounds. They were written for harpsichord, but they worked really well with other instruments as well. And this is his sonata in D minor, K213. You're going to hear it with Elliot Fisk performing on guitar on 95.5 KHFM.

0: Elliot Fisk on guitar. That was Guitar Sonata in D minor, K213, from Domenico Scarlatti on 95.5 KHFM Classical Public Radio. It's Amy O'Brien hanging out for David. He hurt his back a little bit, so we're sending him good vibes that he's feeling better soon. And I want to remind you as well about our 10 at 10 series, which continues this month, Saturday, July 18th, sponsored by Joel and Beth Scott and the Mind the Gap Fund. You'll get to experience the unique blend of piano, horn, and voice featuring local musicians Natasha Stoyanovska, Michael Walker, and Katie Dukes Walker. So tune in Saturday morning, July 18th at 10 a.m. for the next 10 at 10. And this one I get to host, so I'm looking forward to it as well. And I hope you'll be tuned in, enjoying every moment with us. We're going to take a short break here and then come back. I have more music on the way, including a piece from Elena Ruhr. So stay with me. That is next.
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0: Well, good evening. We continue this hour with a piece composed by Elena Ruhr, and she's a contemporary American composer known for being accessible, expressive, and rhythmically engaging. She draws a lot of inspiration from literature, nature, and everyday life, and still writing music that just connects easily with listeners. This is her string quartet number 3. One of the things that stands out is how conversational it feels. The 4 instruments are not just playing together, they're responding to one another and passing ideas around. Ruhr has a gift for combining modern harmonies with this strong sense of melody. So even when the music is adventurous, it's still inviting and full of color. This is Elena Ruhr's String Quartet number 3, performed here by the Cypress String Quartet on 95.5 KHFM.

0: The Cypress String Quartet. Cecily Ward and Tom Stone on violin, Ethan Filner on viola, and Jennifer Kletzel on cello, performing String Quartet No. 3, composed by Elena Ruhr. 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It is Amy O'Brien with you. 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So enjoy that each and every weekday right here on 95.5 KHFM. It's time for a short break, and then we are coming back with the music of Nikolai Rimsky-Korsakov. Stay with me. He's next.
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3: the Santa Fe Opera. The Santa Fe Opera's 2020 season features Puccini's Madama Butterfly, the story of a Japanese girl who sacrifices her heritage for the American dream only to find tragedy at the hands of an American naval officer. Mozart's The Magic Flute is a fantastical quest to save a princess full of enchanting characters and daring trials. Tchaikovsky's Eugene Onegin tells the story of unbridled passion, devastating heartbreak, and unspoken regret. A new production of Handel's Rodelinda presents a timeless tale of shadowy political intrigue and ultimately redemption. And the American premiere of Tobias Picker's Lili Elba, the true story of a Danish painter who became one of the first to undergo gender affirmation surgery nearly a century ago. Tickets are available at the opera's website, santafeopera.org, or 505-986-5900, Monday through Saturday, 9 a.m. to 5 p.m.
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5: Hello, this is Carmen Flores-Mansi, choral director of the Santa Fe Symphony Orchestra and Chorus, and director of music of the Cathedral Basilica of St. Francis of Assisi. 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

Eugene Ormandy and the Philadelphia Orchestra, Bridal Procession from The Golden Cockerel, composed by Nikolai Rimsky-Korsakov. 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It's Amy O'Brien in for David Sinkis tonight, and that means all the good stuff is still coming your way, just somebody else pushing it on you. So coming up at 10 o'clock, we'll have another evening masterwork, uninterrupted and in its entirety. If you're anything like I am in the summertime, this is just a great way to grab a beverage and relax and unwind and get yourself to sleep at a good time with good vibes going through you. So stay with me. That's on the way. We'll also have music next hour from Johann Sebastian Bach and John Dowland and more. So stick around. That is all coming up. Right now, however, we're going to continue with a piece from Francesco Corbetta. He was one of the great guitarists of the 17th century, a time when the guitar, surprisingly enough, was just beginning to emerge as a serious concert instrument. He performed at royal courts across Europe, including those of Louis XIV and Charles II. And in his Prelude in A, there's a very free, improvisatory feel. So he was known for this virtuosity in shaping the development of guitar music for generations to come. Let's enjoy with Andrew Lawrence King on Baroque harp, the Prelude in A from Francesco Corbetta on 95.5 KHFM.

0: Andrew Lawrence King on the Baroque harp, performing from Francesco Corbetta, Prelude in A, on 95.5 KHFM, Santa Fe, Albuquerque. 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
0: Well, here we are, heading into a holiday weekend. It's Thursday night. I hope you're feeling that relaxation already setting in. And if not, I think I can help with that, because each weeknight at 10 o'clock, David has another evening masterwork, a piece brought to you in its entirety. So hopefully you have a beverage in your hand and your feet are up and your house feels cool. Maybe you've even got a blanket across your lap just because that feels nice. And you have a chance to relax and enjoy tonight's evening masterworks by Rafe Vaughan Williams. His symphony number 3, it's often called a pastoral symphony. Don't let that title fool you. It's not about picturesque sheep and rolling hills. Vaughan Williams served as an ambulance driver during World War I, and so many people hear this symphony as a reflection on what he experienced during and after the war. The music has a space and calm and sense of calm feeling there, a feeling of distance and remembrance. And unlike lots of other symphonies, it does not rely on any big dramatic gestures. He just lets the music unfold, creating an atmosphere that's almost dreamlike at times. Hopefully that'll help you reach that state tonight. One of the most memorable moments is in that final movement where this wordless soprano voice rises out of the orchestra, adding that otherworldly quality to the music. It's very quiet and reflective and moving. Let's enjoy from Rafe Vaughan Williams, Symphony No. 3, a pastoral symphony, performed here by Andre Previn with the London Symphony Orchestra. And that beautiful soprano tonight, Heather Harper, on 95.5 KHFM, Classical Public Radio.

0: Your home for classical music in New Mexico, 95.5 KHFM, Classical Public Radio. That was Heather Harper, the soprano, performing with the London Symphony Orchestra under the baton of Andre Previn. Symphony No. 3, a pastoral symphony from Rafe Vaughan Williams. That was your evening masterwork tonight at 10 o'clock here on 95.5 KHFM. It's Amy O'Brien in for David Sinkis, sending him good vibes. His back is injured, and we hope that he will be back with us soon. Well, listen, I want you to turn up the opera because it's back for 2026 in partnership with the Santa Fe Opera. 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We'll take a short break and then come back with music of Michael Abels. That is next. Stay with me.
1: Join me, pianist Orly Shaham, for a numbers game. We have five brilliant young musicians. One is an 11-year-old violinist who moved from Sydney, Australia at 7 years old to attend the Juilliard School. Two are violists, and one of them is a 6'5", 12th grader from Englewood, New Jersey, whose viola is almost as tall as he is. Next time on From the Top.
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4: Hello, this is Dr. George Case, music director of the Sangre de Cristo Chorale and tenor with the Santa Fe Desert Chorale. 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
0: We continue this hour with a piece from Michael Abels, one of the most versatile American composers, equally at home in the concert hall and in film. So a lot of people know him from his scores to movies like Get Out, Us, and Nope. But he has already written a wide range of orchestral and chamber music as well. So this piece is called Winged Creatures, inspired by, as you can imagine, the idea of flight and the many ways that birds move through the air, which you'll hear in the music sense of motion, soaring and expansive, but other times very quick and agile. He really has a wonderful way of creating vivid musical images and using the orchestra here to suggest everything from gentle gliding to sudden bursts of energy. So let's enjoy Michael Abels' Winged Creatures, performed here by the Chicago Youth Symphony Orchestra under the baton of Alan Tinkham, with Anthony McGill on clarinet and DeMar McGill on flute. 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

DeMar McGill on flute, Anthony McGill on clarinet, and Alan Tinkham conducting the Chicago Youth Symphony Orchestra. Winged Creatures from Michael Abels on 95.5 KHFM Classical Public Radio. It's Amy O'Brien in for David Sinkis. I feel like I should calm down a little bit as we're heading up to the 11 o'clock hour, and you should be letting your eyes get heavy and ready to relax and unwind and catch some much-needed rest. So thank you for being tuned in, and just know I've got you in good hands. More music coming up after 11. We'll hear from Emmanuel Chevrier. We've got a concerto from Mozart at the top of the hour. We'll hear from Telemann as well. So stick around. That's all coming up after 11 p.m. But right now, we will continue with a piece from Johann Sebastian Bach. This is the first movement, the Vivace, of the double concerto in D minor with Ricardo Amado on violins, Enrique Casas conducting the Camerata Brasil. And I think you're going to enjoy it.

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1: We are starting off the 11 o'clock hour tonight with a piece from Wolfgang Amadeus Mozart, his piano concerto number 13 in C major, K415. It was written in the early 1780s, not long after he moved to Vienna and began building a career on his own. What's interesting about these concertos is that he wasn't just composing them, he was writing them for himself to perform. So they were his way of showing Vienna that he could do what he did both as a pianist and a composer. He advertised that this concerto could be performed either with a full orchestra or with just a string quartet accompanying the piano. That made it practical for both public concerts and more intimate performances in private homes. Man, ever the marketer, right? So the music has all the qualities that we associate with Mozart at his best. It's got graceful melodies, a lively interplay, and a great balance of energy and elegance. Let's enjoy Mozart's Piano Concerto number 13 in C major, K415, with Robert Levin on piano and the Academy of Ancient Music, conducted by Christopher Hogwood on 95.5 KHFM.

0: Christopher Hogwood conducting the Academy of Ancient Music with Robert Levin on piano from Wolfgang Amadeus Mozart, Piano Concerto No. 13 in C major, K415. It's Amy O'Brien. Thank you for being tuned in. I hope you're relaxing tonight with us here on 95.5 KHFM. The summer concert series is upon us, and you can hear Santa Fe Chamber Music Festival broadcasts right here on KHFM. 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I have the music of Emmanuel Chabrier coming up next. Stay with me.
1: 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And violinist Paul Wong and pianist Orion Weiss perform the Sonata in F Major by Mozart. I'm Kerr Frumkin. Join me for a musical hour that also includes Carol Gerstein's interpretation of Two Waltzes Toward Civilization by Francisco Cole.
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0: Ronald Janicic on horn with the Vienna Philharmonic. That was from Emmanuel Chabrier, Largetto, for horn and orchestra on 95.5 KHFM, Santa Fe, Albuquerque. So many great things happening here at our station. 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But I want to remind you about the Middays with Kathleen Rich, Monday through Friday from 10 until 3. Kathleen gets you going. She's got the second hour of performance today, and then lunch at the Pops, your big one at 1, and your oasis at 2 o'clock. It's a beautiful way to power through a workday with some peaceful music to keep you feeling good as you may struggle through some hard times, right? So enjoy your middays with Kathleen Rich right here on 95.5 KHFM, Classical Public Radio. I have music from Judith Ware coming up next.
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Susan Bickley, the mezzo-soprano there, with Ann Burnside on piano, the voice of desire from Judith Ware on 95.5 KHFM Classical Public Radio. It's Amy O'Brien in for David Sinkus. We're all sending him good vibes. He injured his back, and we hope he'll be back in his groove soon. So I hope everything's going well for him, and I enjoy getting to spend the evening with you. Coming up at midnight, Peter Vandegraaff and Through the Night, which happens each night here on 95.5 KHFM, starting at midnight. Stick around. That's coming up shortly. In the meantime, I remind you, as always, that love is louder than hate. And it's easy. You can just choose it every day. Stay strong, compassionate, and loving. And stay tuned in to 95.5 KHFM, your home for classical music in New Mexico. I leave you with the music of Georg Philipp Telemann. This is his Fantasia No. 1 for solo violin. And he was from a remarkable set of 12 fantasies that he wrote for violin without any accompaniment. In fact, they sit somewhere between a technical showcase and just a personal musical statement. So let's enjoy this piece, performed now by Scott Tennant on guitar. Have a wonderful rest of your evening.

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1: Thanks so much for tuning in. I'm Peter Vandegraff, your host, and I have a couple of performances here conducted by a famous composer named Benjamin Britten. And he's leading here music by the Australian-born, later English, later American composer, Percy Grainger, who was one of the greatest arrangers in music history. And let's see, we have the English Chamber Orchestra in both these recordings. First of all, with the famous Shepherd's Hay, and then with the Ambrosian Singers in Grainger's arrangement of I'm 17 Come Sunday.

Two pieces arranged by Percy Grainger. First, Shepherd's Hay, and then I'm 17 Come Sunday. Both of those recordings conducted by Benjamin Britten with the English Chamber Orchestra and the Ambrosian Singers. Music from 1901 by the Australian-born composer Percy Grainger, and this was his very first piece for wind band. And he made a number of arrangements of it, as he did with a lot of his music. In this case, we have a full orchestra. The Melbourne Symphony, he's from Melbourne. Geoffrey Simon is the conductor, and Grainger called this the Hill Song, number one.

0: Percy Grainger's music and his Hillsong Number 1. Yes, there is a Hillsong Number 2. That originally for wind band, but played there by the Melbourne Symphony, conducted by Geoffrey Simon.
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0: Now to French suites. We'll be hearing the French Suite No. 5 by Bach, played on a modern piano in a moment. And then we have a suite in the olden style by French composer Vincent Dindy. But first this, from the olden times in France, early French Baroque composer Guillaume du Manoir. This is a dance called a Courante from an orchestral suite.

orchestra was Le Concert des Nations, directed by Jordi Savall. That is a courante from a suite by Guillaume Dumanoir. Simona Dinnerstein performs on a modern piano music originally intended to be played on a harpsichord by Johann Sebastian Bach. He wrote 6 French suites, suites of French dances, and here is the 5th of those in G major.

That was pianist Simone Dinnerstein playing that music of Johann Sebastian Bach, his French Suite No. 5 in G. Here is another French suite, which also is made up of French Baroque dance forms. It was written in 1886 for a chamber orchestra by Vincent Dindy. It was written for a chamber music ensemble's a concert series called The Trumpets. You may have heard the Septet by Saint-Saëns. That was written for that same series. But this, with the Iceland Symphony, Rúmon Gamba, the conductor, and the suite in the olden style by Vincent Dindy.

You may have noticed a prominent trumpet part that was required because that is from a concert series called The Trumpet in France in the late 19th century. Music by Vincent Dindy, Suite in the Olden or the Ancient Style, and Rúman Gamba led the Iceland Symphony. This is from Bach's Sixth French Suite.

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0: Before we hear a string quartet by Joseph Haydn, here is an allegro by his pupil, Ignaz Pleyel, with the Sinfonia Finlandia.

Patrick Galois conducted Sinfonia Finlandia in that allegro by Ignaz Pleyel, a pupil of Haydn. Always a pleasure to bring you music of Haydn, my own favorite composer. By the way, we'll be listening to a symphony by a woman named Ruth Gipps after this string quartet, Opus 20, number 3 in G minor of Haydn, played by the Solomon Quartet.

Endless Delights to be heard in the string quartets of Joseph Haydn. That's from the Opus 20 collection, the third of the set, a quartet in G minor. And a recording there by a period instrument group which goes by the name of the Solomon String Quartet, and that is because it's named after the man who brought Haydn to London, originally Johann Peter Solomon. While he was there, Haydn arranged a lot of English folk song, or folk songs from the British Isles anyway. Here is a Welsh folk song arranged by Haydn.

Lorna Anderson and Jamie McDougall, joined by the Haydn Trio in that arrangement that Joseph Haydn made of a Welsh folk song, Away My Herd, that begins. Now we have a symphony by an English composer of the 20th century. Her name is Ruth Gipps. She wrote this in 1945, her Symphony No. 2, recording by the BBC Welsh National Orchestra, conducted by Rumon Gamba.

Rumongamba and the BBC Welsh National Orchestra, bringing us the Symphony No. 2 from 1945 by the English composer Ruth Gipps. This is from The English Dancing Master by John Playford.

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0: I'm Peter Van de Graaff. There is a famous piece by Jean-Philippe Rameau, which is a very vivid depiction of a hen clucking and pecking. Perhaps the best-known version of this is the Ottorino Respighi orchestration as part of the Birds Suite, but we're going to hear the original in two different versions by Jean-Philippe Rameau. Let's begin with a solo harpsichord piece called La Poule, the Hen. It comes from a keyboard suite in G major, and this is harpsichordist William Christie.

The harpsichord is there perhaps best known for his work with the group that he founded called Les Arts Florissants. William Christie is his name. He played their music of Jean-Philippe Rameau called La Poule, the Hen, from his keyboard suite in G. This is a work in six parts by Jean-Philippe Rameau, which contains an arrangement of his piece called La Poule, the Hen. It's played by Les Talents Lyriques, led by Christophe Rousset.

0: that is subtitled La Poule or the Hen, because it opens with Rameau's own arrangement of his harpsichord piece, The Hen. But it is a work for six different parts in concert with each other, Concert en Six Tours by Rameau. It's played by Les Talons Lyriques, Christophe Rousset, the conductor.
1: Yat eh. I'm Renata Yazzi, Diné musicologist, pianist, and host of American Classical Voices. As one of the oldest classical music stations in the United States, I'm excited to see how KHFM is taking the lead by incorporating diverse classical music into their daily programming. Even though I live in New York City, it's always lovely to stream KHFM online during my commute and hear music from folks like Connor Chee, a Navajo pianist, or Jared Tate, a Chickasaw symphonic composer.
0: And just a bit more by Rameau before we turn to something else. This is a gavotte from his opera Les Paladins.

Konrad Junhenel conducting that gavotte from Les Pas d'Adam by Rameau. Here is Lars Roos to play a Viennese march by a pianist composer who was a pupil of Beethoven and a teacher in his own right. I'll tell you more about one of his students in a moment. His name is Carl Czerny.

pianist Lars Roos and the Viennese March by Carl Czerny, who was a beloved teacher of many great pianists, including Liszt, by the way, who considered Czerny his principal teacher, but also a man named Theodor Döhler, D-O with an umlaut, H-L-E-R, lived a short life, died at the age of just 42, did not leave much music behind. This is the only piano concerto by Theodor Döhler, which is played by the Tasmanian Symphony, conducted by pianist Howard Shelley.

A performance by Howard Shelley, pianist, who also conducted the Tasmanian Symphony in music by a composer who was born in Naples, Italy. His name is Theodore Doehler. Doesn't sound like a very Italian name. Indeed, he was not. His father was working in Naples at the time when he was born, but he became one of the noted piano virtuosos of the 19th century. Died at the age of just 42, did Theodore Doehler. Another noted virtuoso here, a prelude by Stefan Heller.

0: That was pianist Laurent Martin playing the sixth of the 24 preludes by Stefan Heller, Opus 81.
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0: I'm Peter Van de Graaff. Among the pieces I'll be sharing with you, the Fourth Symphony by the African-American composer Florence Price. But we have a couple of overtures by two composers who were famous for being rivals and two of the great operatic composers of their day. One is Mozart, and the other is Antonio Salieri. Let's first hear this by Salieri, who I think if Mozart had never existed would be much, much more performed and highly regarded. But he was so eclipsed by the incredible genius of Mozart. This is the overture to the opera Semiramide by Salieri, conducted by Pietro Spada and played by Philharmonia Orchestra.

Pietro Spada conducted the Philharmonia Orchestra the overture to the now quite forgotten opera by Antonio Salieri, Semiramide. Before we hear the brilliant fantasy on themes from Mozart's Marriage of Figaro, let's hear the overture to Mozart's The Marriage of Figaro. Here it is with the English Baroque soloists conducted by Sir John Eliot Gardner.

John Elliott Gardiner, English Baroque Soloists, the Overture to Mozart's The Marriage of Figaro. Carl Czerny, great pianist and teacher, wrote a brilliant fantasy on themes from Mozart's The Marriage of Figaro. Let's hear that now with Cyprian Katsaris, piano.

The Brilliant Fantasy on themes from Mozart's The Marriage of Figaro by Carl Czerny, played by Cyprian Katsaris. And here's a Mozartian dance with the Slovak Sinfonietta.

Taras Krysa and the Slovak Sinfonietta with a German dance by Mozart. Now to music from 1945, written by Florence Price. Sadly, she never heard the work performed. It was unknown, not even known of its existence, until it was discovered in 2009. It is the Symphony No. 4 by Florence Price, and here it is with the Philadelphia Orchestra. I think this is the world premiere recording of the work. Yannick Nézet-Séguin is the conductor.

Yannick Nézet-Séguin conducted the Philadelphia Orchestra in music from 1945 by the African-American composer born in Arkansas, based in Chicago through most of her career, Florence Price. Her symphony No. 4 in D minor. And here is a miniature portrait of Uncle Ned by that same composer.

0: Portrait of Uncle Ned by Florence Price.
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0: I'm so glad you could join me. I'm Peter Fandegraff. We're going to listen to a couple of romances for violin. And later on, a chamber work, a major chamber work by Cesar Franck.

Hope you'll stay tuned. Before we get to the Dvorak Romance for Violin and Orchestra with Itzhak Perlman Violin, by the way, we have this by the Norwegian composer Christian Sinding, his Romance Opus 9 in E minor. This recording is with Birgitte Sternes Violin and Jorunn Mari Bratli Piano.

It's quite a bit of storm in that piece for being a romance, but that is by the Norwegian composer Christian Sinding, Birgitta Sternes violin, and Jorunn Mari Bratli piano. What are your major chamber work by Cesar Franck? I hope you'll stay with me for it. I'm Peter van de Graaff. We first have this by Antonín Dvořák, a very famous work for violin and orchestra. He called it his romance. Itzhak Perlman, violin, the Boston Symphony Orchestra, Eric Leinsdorf, the conductor, recorded in 1966.

0: That's an early recording with Itzhak Perlman, violin. 1966 recording, Boston Symphony, Eric Leinsdorf, the conductor. The Romance by Antonín Dvořák.
1: I'm Amy O'Brien. I'm your host for Saturday Afternoons with Amy. 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
0: Here's one more romance. It's by Claude Debussy, and it is recorded here by Natalie Dessay, soprano, and Philippe Cassar, piano.

Nathalie Dessay, soprano, and Philippe Dessart, the pianist, Cassart, the pianist. That's a romance by Debussy. We have now a major chamber work by César Franck, which came as quite a shock to his listeners because of its advanced harmonic structure. It's very much influenced, in fact, by music of Richard Wagner, although it's by a French composer. It dates from 1878 and 1879. This is the Piano Quintet for String Quartet and Piano by César Franck, and this recording was made at the Library of Congress with Artur Balsam Piano, the Budapest String Quartet.

That recording was made at the Library of Congress and featured Artur Balsam and the Budapest String Quartet. Some very forward-looking music when we consider the year of composition, 1878-1879, by César Franck. That's his piano quintet in F minor, a work which was quite controversial when it first came out because of its daringness. Here's a little piece by a composer whose name is Ghiseline. It's from the Renaissance, a dance called L'Alfonsina with Collegium Pro Musica.

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1: Here's the overture to Mozart's Don Giovanni.

That was a performance by the Prague Chamber Orchestra and the music of Mozart as we listen to the overture to his late opera, Don Giovanni, Don Juan. This is Peter Van de Graaff. Glad that you could join me for music by a composer of, well, you may have heard of him. We've seen a lot of recordings of his music come out of late, but if you don't know his music, you might be surprised by its quality. His name is Johann Nepomuk Hummel, born in 1778, an approximate contemporary of Beethoven, and a beloved pupil of Mozart. This is the Piano Trio No. 1 by Hummel, performed by a group called the Borodin Trio.

although that group is called the Borodin Trio, it's actually music by Johann Nepomuk Hummel that we heard there. Hummel was a pupil of Mozart, very prolific composer, great pianist of his day, the early 19th, late 18th century. That was his piano trio number one. We're going to listen to a delightful concerto for Hardanger Fiddle and Orchestra in just a little bit. But here is something played on the Hardanger Fiddle. That is a spring dance played by Knut Buen.

dance from Norway, played on the Hardanger fiddle by Knut Buen. Hardanger fiddle, a very ornate Norwegian instrument. Before we listen to a concerto for Hardanger fiddle and orchestra, we have this, which also comes from the mountains of Norway. In fact, it's called the Reminiscences from the Norwegian Mountains by the Swedish composer Franz Berwaldt. This is Ulf Björlund to conduct the Royal Philharmonic.

Music by a Swedish composer named Franz Berwald, but Reminiscences of the Norwegian Mountains. Little symphonic poem there. Royal Philharmonic, Ulf Björlin, the conductor. Which brings us to a work by a Norwegian composer named Geir Tveit. T-V-E-I-T-T, the last name is spelled. This is a charming composition. It's a concerto for a Norwegian instrument, sometimes called the Norwegian national instrument, the Hardanger fiddle. It's a violin, like a violin, very ornately decorated, typically. It has an extra set of strings running underneath the main strings, giving it a unique sound. This is the only example I know of a concerto for Hardanger fiddle and orchestra, but there must be more because this is the second by Geir Tveit for that combination. This is called The Three Fjords, and it's inspired by three great fjords of Norway. Sigbjørn Bernhoft Åsa, heard here with the Bergen Philharmonic.

Concerto number 2 for Hardanger Fiddle and Orchestra by the Norwegian composer Geir Tveit. Sigbjørn Bernhoft Åse played Hardanger Fiddle there.

Well, good morning. I am Tanya Cole, and it is Friday, and this is listener-supported 95.5 KHFM Classical Public Radio. 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And in the first half hour is music written by Joseph Haydn, as well as Arcangelo Corelli. But first is a piece by Richard Strauss from Evocations. It is the fifth movement called Heidebild, and the pianist is Frank Braley. And this is the third day of July.

0: That was from a set of five piano pieces written by Richard Strauss called Evocations. The fifth called Heidebild. And the pianist was Frank Braley. 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I'm Tanya Cole, and today is July the 3rd, 2026.
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4: the story of a Japanese girl who sacrifices her heritage for the American dream, only to find tragedy at the hands of an American naval officer. Mozart's The Magic Flute is a fantastical quest to save a princess, full of enchanting characters and daring trials. Tchaikovsky's Eugene Onegin tells the story of unbridled passion, devastating heartbreak, and unspoken regret. A new production of Handel's Rodelinda presents a timeless tale of shadowy political intrigue and ultimately redemption. And the American premiere of Tobias Picker's Lili Elba, the true story of a Danish painter who became one of the first to undergo gender affirmation surgery nearly a century ago. 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
5: America is celebrating its birthday with a federal holiday for Independence Day today. It's hot and mainly dry. We'll have some patchy smoke to kick off this three-day weekend. 95 Albuquerque, 89 Santa Fe. Then tonight you'll notice a few clouds, but don't expect a break from the heat. 64 Albuquerque, 57 Santa Fe. Saturday, the 4th of July, looks fantastic. It will be hot, so stay hydrated and seek some shade. 97 Albuquerque, 92 Santa Fe. I'm KOAT 7 meteorologist Olga Breeze with your KOAT Action 7 News forecast for Classical 95.5 KHFM.
0: Returning it to music now with music of Haydn. It is a divertimento in D major. Laurel Zucker plays the flute. Sherian Taylor, the violin, with Samuel McGill on cello.

0: a divertimento by Haydn, and divertimentos originally as background, pleasant background music, but it said that Haydn and Mozart elevated them to the next level. That one was in the key of D major and featured cellist Samuel McGill, violinist Sharon Taylor, and Laurel Zucker played the flute. And I'm Tanya Cole. Thanks for joining me this morning. This evening at 6 p.m., the Music from the Americas returns. It is every first Friday of the month. And Dr. Jose Luis Hurtado explores this month the sound between, which is music that's not intended as a sequence of pieces, but as a continuous field of sound. The Music from the Americas, again, is featured every first Friday of each month. That is today. So tune in later today at 6 p.m., or you can stream it online at khfm.org. Soon we'll hear music by Arcangelo Corelli, a sonata. Stay with us.
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That was Canadian cellist Ofer Harnoy with multi-instrumentalist Mike Harriott performing music by Arcangelo Corelli. It's a sonata number 8 in D minor, and that was Opus 5. And we'll follow now with Renaissance composer William Byrd and this work called Have With Yao to Walsingame. As part of it, it's a set of 22 piano or keyboard variations, in this case played on the harpsichord by David Moroney.

0: Harpsichordist David Maroney played that piece, which was a number 22 variations on a keyboard called Have With Yao to Walsingame, sometimes Have With Yao to Walsingham, by Renaissance composer William Byrd. And I'm Tanya Cole at your home for classical music in New Mexico. It's 95.5 KHFM. We're online at khfm.org. Good morning. Thanks for tuning in. It's time for another weather forecast from KOAT's Olga Breeze.
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2: America is celebrating its birthday with a federal holiday for Independence Day. 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We'll have some patchy smoke to kick off this three-day weekend. 95 Albuquerque, 89 Santa Fe. Then tonight, you'll notice a few clouds, but don't expect a break from the heat. 64 Albuquerque, 57 Santa Fe. Saturday, the 4th of July, looks fantastic. It will be hot, so stay hydrated and seek some shade. 97 Albuquerque, 92 Santa Fe. I'm KOAT 7 meteorologist Olga Breeze with your KOAT Action 7 News forecast for Classical 95.5 KHFM.
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That was a movement. It was a second from a concerto for piccolo and orchestra. Not often do you hear piccolo concertos. Written by Jeff Manoukian, he also conducted the Armenian Philharmonic Orchestra, and the piccolo player was Laurel Ann Marer. And I'm Tanya Cole, and KHFM 10 at 10 series continues next month. It's on Saturday, July 18th. It's sponsored by Joel and Beth Scott, as well as the Mind the Gap Fund. And you can experience the unique blend of piano, horn, and voice, featuring local musicians Natasha Stoyanovska, Michael Walker, and Katie Dukes Walker. So be sure to tune in on Saturday morning, July 18th at 10 a.m. for the next 10 at 10.

That piece composed by Ricky Ian Gordon with lyrics by Emily Dickinson, Will There Really Be a Morning? Featuring soprano Nadine Sierra with Robert Spano leading the Royal Philharmonic Orchestra.

A movement from a work entitled The Seasons. This one not by Vivaldi, it's Tchaikovsky, and the fifth movement called May. There's 12 movements, one for each month, and May is called Starlit Nights or White Nights, and that was Wu Han on piano. And I am Tanya Cole. I am your morning host here. It is 95.5 KHFM. 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
2: 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It's 95.5 KHFM Classical Public Radio. Happy Friday and happy 4th of July weekend. Perhaps you are planning to attend the New Mexico Philharmonic's Botanic Garden performance this evening in Albuquerque. They're also playing on Saturday evening in Rio Rancho, as well at the Sky Room Performing Arts Space. You can find out about those two performances at nmphil.org. The Santa Fe Concert Band plays on the Plaza on Saturday morning for Pancakes on the Plaza. That starts at 8, a tradition.

0: Bay Opera opens this weekend as well. Two operas, Madama Butterfly and The Magic Flute. And we will be there tailgating beforehand. So just look for the KHFM truck or tent if you end up being there early to tailgate. I think it begins at 6, our tailgate anyway. There's a lot to do this weekend. Celebrations are happening. It's the 250th Independence Day celebration. So I hope you have plans that you are looking forward to. Maybe you're camping. Maybe you can't hear me right now. I don't know how I could know that. Here is the weather then. And then comes the music.
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2: America is celebrating its birthday with a federal holiday for Independence Day today. It's hot and mainly dry. We'll have some patchy smoke to kick off this three-day weekend. 95 Albuquerque, 89 Santa Fe. Then tonight you'll notice a few clouds, but don't expect a break from the heat. 64 Albuquerque, 57 Santa Fe. Saturday, the 4th of July, looks fantastic. It will be hot, so stay hydrated and seek some shade. 97 Albuquerque, 92 Santa Fe. I'm KOAT 7 meteorologist Olga Breeze with your KOAT Action 7 News forecast for Classical 95.5 KHFM.
0: Beginning with music almost, well, from about 500 years ago from Renaissance composer Tilman Zusato. And the music is simply called dance music, performed by the ensemble by the name of Collegium Aureum.

Collegium Aureum performed dance music by Tilman Zuzato. And we follow with a romance. It's the second movement from Robert Schumann's Symphony No. 4, and Christoph Eschenbach leads the Bamberg Symphony Orchestra.

0: A recording by the Bamberg Symphony Orchestra led by Christoph Eschenbach. That was A Romance, the second movement from Robert Schumann's Symphony No. 4. So Turn Up the Opera is back for this year, 2026. In partnership with the Santa Fe Opera, KHFM invites you to tailgate with us on opening nights with wine tastings from Vivac Winery. So we'll be in the parking lot from around 6 p.m. to 8 p.m. Just look for the KHFM truck and tent. And congratulations go out to listeners Jan and Laura. Jan won tickets to this evening's premiere, very first performance at the Santa Fe Opera this season, Madama Butterfly. And Laura, who won tickets for tomorrow night's The Magic Flute by Mozart. 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
1: It's one of opera's grandest spectacles. Verdi's Aida is captivating right from the start, with intimate arias, dramatic duets, triumphant marches, and memorable choruses. I'm Lisa Flynn. We're heading to the Opéra Bastille in Paris for Verdi's masterpiece. I hope you'll be listening.
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0: guitar. It was a guitar quintet number 4 in D major, also called the Fandango Quartet, particularly because of the fourth and final movement. The guitarist there, Jason Vio, with the Escher Quartet. And I am Tanya Cole. It's 95.5 KHFM. It is time for the weather forecast from meteorologist Olga Breeze at KOAT.
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2: America is celebrating its birthday with a federal holiday for Independence Day. Today, it's hot and mainly dry. We'll have some patchy smoke to kick off this three-day weekend. 95 Albany, 89 Santa Fe. Then tonight, you'll notice a few clouds, but don't expect a break from the heat. 64 Albuquerque, 57 Santa Fe. Saturday, the 4th of July, looks fantastic. It will be hot, so stay hydrated and seek some shade. 97 Albuquerque, 92 Santa Fe. I'm KOAT 7 meteorologist Olga Breeze with your KOAT Action 7 News forecast for Classical 95.5 KHFM.
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You just heard 12 Armenian folk songs composed by Alan Hovhannes and played on piano by Shahan Arzuni. And I'm Tanya Cole. The summer concert season is upon us. And you can hear the Santa Fe Chamber Music Festival broadcast right here on KHFM every Tuesday evening at 7 through August the 18th. And you can enjoy performances from one of the most distinguished chamber music festivals in this country. And this year's festival begins in about 2 weeks on Tuesday, July the 16th, with a recital featuring music of Beethoven, César Franck, Mozart, and Stravinsky. And it is a gala recital meant to raise funds for the festival's educational programs. And the performers are violinist Leonidas Cavacos and Enrico Pache plays piano. And I'm just telling you all about this. Well, you can find out all about it at santafechambermusic.org. But also, I will have tickets to give away for that opening performance next week. I believe early next week, maybe even Monday. So make sure you come back and listen out if you are interested to attend. And of course, coming up is your morning Mozart and more of the music you love here on 95.5 KHFM.

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1: Hello and good morning to you. Happy Friday and happy 4th of July weekend. The city of Albuquerque is hosting its annual Freedom 4th this year, and it's on Saturday from 3 p.m. to 10 p.m. Of course, culminating in fireworks, and the band War is the musical headliner. But there are numerous local bands set to play prior to War, and that music starts at 4. There'll be food, a cantina set up, and kids activities. You can bring your whole picnic set up as well, like chairs and a tent and your own food or a cooler, etc. So if you just search Freedom 4th Albuquerque on the internet, all the details can be found quite easily that way. There is a similar event in Taos. It starts at 4:30 p.m. at Red Willow Park. Santa Fe celebration is at Frank E. Miles Park beginning at 4, and Socorro 2 has a celebration that starts with a parade, I believe at 1, at the Rodeo and Sports Complex. And feel free to email me if you'd like me to share about other things maybe that are happening in your community that I have missed. My email is tanya@khfm.org. There are so many things happening this weekend. And your Mozart music is happening too. It's just ahead. But first, let's hear from Olga Breeze at KOAT.
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2: America is celebrating its birthday with a federal holiday for Independence Day today. It's hot and mainly dry. We'll have some patchy smoke to kick off this three-day weekend. 95 Albuquerque, 89 Santa Fe. Then tonight you'll notice a few clouds, but don't expect a break from the heat. 64 Albuquerque, 57 Santa Fe. Saturday the 4th of July looks fantastic. It will be hot, so stay hydrated and seek some shade. 97 Albuquerque, 92 Santa Fe. I'm KOAT 7 meteorologist Olga Breeze with your KOAT Action 7 News forecast for Classical 95.5 KHFM.
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3: the Santa Fe Desert Chorale, presenting this summer's concert festival of choral music, performed by one of the few all-professional choruses in the country. Under the direction of Joshua Haberman, the festival showcases three musical programs featuring Renaissance and early Baroque masterpieces, new American choral music with four world premieres, and Rachmaninoff's Spiritual All-Night Vigil. 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
1: In the year 1782, Mozart's father, Leopold, wrote to his son, Wolfgang, a letter requesting a symphony for the Hofner family for the occasion of the ennoblement of Sigmund Hofner II. And at this time, Mozart, Wolfgang anyway, was living in Vienna. He'd been there about a year. And there's a famous letter in which Wolfgang replied to his father's request by writing, quote, "Well, I am up to my ears in work.

By Sunday week, I have to arrange my opera, which was the abduction from the seraglio, for wind instruments, and now you ask me to write a new symphony? How on earth can I do so? Well, I must just spend the night over it, for that is the only way, and to you, dearest father, I sacrifice it. You may rely on having something for me by every post. I shall work as fast as possible, and as far as haste permits, I shall turn out good work, end quote. Well, additionally, at this time, Mozart was also making plans to marry Constanze, who would become his wife in that same year. And what he came up with, what he wrote and sent his father, wasn't quite a symphony, precisely because he was so rushed. And ultimately, Mozart requested what he had written to be returned to him by his father. And at that point is when he really turned the piece into what we know it as now, which is Symphony No. 35, the Hofner Symphony. The Berlin Philharmonic performs. Here is your morning Mozart.

0: Herbert von Karajan conducted the Berlin Philharmonic in the performance of Symphony No. 35, Kurzweil No. 385, the Hofner Symphony. And that was your morning Mozart. And I'm your morning host. I'm Tanya Cole. And you are listening to 95.5 KHFM Classical Public Radio. We are your home for classical music in New Mexico. 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You can always take us with you with our app. Coming up soon, we'll hear music from Italian woman composer of the 17th century, also a vocalist, as well as, I think, a single mom of many, several children. Hard to do all those things at once. This piece arranged by Adam Jacob Simon, who's based out of Cambridge, Massachusetts. It's called My Tears, Lagrime Mie. And the vocalist is Sophie Michaud, who's a mezzo-soprano with Palaver Strings. Coming up.
1: Anton Bruckner once said that his Fourth Symphony features a portrait of a midday meal in the forest, complete with an imitation of a barrel organ. 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I'm Lisa Simeone.
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An arrangement of Barbara Strozzi's Lagrime Mie by Adam Jacob Simon. And that was the Palaver Strings with mezzo-soprano Sophie Michaud. We'll follow now with some local musicians. John Marciando on trumpet, Chris Buchholz on trombone with Eric Rombach Kendall conducting the UNM Wind Symphony. This recording is called August in York, written by Illinois-based living composer James Stevenson.

0: That was a piece written by James Stevenson, living composer. It's called August in York. And the performers were the UNM Wind Symphony, led by Eric Rumba Kendall, with Chris Buchholz playing trombone and John Marchiando on trumpet. And now here is the last weather forecast this morning from meteorologist Olga Breeze.
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2: America's celebrating its birthday with a federal holiday for Independence Day today. It's hot and mainly dry. We'll have some patchy smoke to kick off this three-day weekend. 95 Albuquerque, 89 Santa Fe. Then tonight, you'll notice a few clouds, but don't expect a break from the heat. 64 Albuquerque, 57 Santa Fe. Saturday, the 4th of July, looks fantastic. It will be hot, so stay hydrated and seek some shade. 97 Albuquerque, 92 Santa Fe. I'm KOAT 7 meteorologist Olga Breeze with your KOAT Action 7 News forecast for Classical 95.5 KHFM.
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4: 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It has a light mineral complexity with moderate alcohol. Also featured is the 2025 Domaine de la Moderie La Dame Rousse Tavel Rosé from the Tavel appellation in France. The fruit is picked at optimal ripeness, and the berries are macerated, which results in the extraction of both color and tannin. Produced with extended skin contact, the wine displays its characteristic rosé color with notes of strawberry, red berries, pomegranate, floral aromas, and spice.
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7: This July 4th marks the 250th anniversary of the Declaration of Independence, a recognition of the United States as a sovereign democratic nation. We've got special music for the holiday weekend, including a world premiere written to commemorate the semiquincentennial. On the next performance today from APM.

You just heard the Wasps Overture written by Rafe Vaughan Williams. He was commissioned to write it, incidental music for a play by the Greek Play Committee of Cambridge. And it premiered the play in the year 1909. That was William Botton conducting the English String Orchestra.

Christopher Warren Green conducted the Johann Strauss Orchestra for that Gallop, Zampa Gallop by Joseph Strauss. And I am Tanya Cole, and it is listener-supported, 95.5 KHFM. That's where you're tuned. And coming up very shortly at 9 a.m. in just minutes from now, we get to start Performance Today with Valerie Kaler. Stay with us.

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1: 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I'm Valerie Kaler. We're celebrating a pretty big birthday. 250 years since the signing of the Declaration of Independence, since the founding of our nation. I invite you to spend this time with me as we enjoy our country's innovative composers and finest musicians. We'll hear music inspired by the idea of the American dream, speculation on what Abraham Lincoln might be doing these days, and some good old-fashioned bugles and drums from the bandstand. Celebrating Independence Day here on PT.

There's a special connection that happens when voices come together in song. I'm Kathleen Rich, and once a month on KHFM, I invite you to slow down and enjoy that connection on the Choral Hour. 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

0: This is Concert News. I'm Brent Stevens. The Santa Fe Opera opens their season this weekend. 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The New Mexico Philharmonic presents a 4th of July weekend celebration. Jason Altieri conducts music of Williams, Gershwin, Sousa, and more. 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

From APM American Public Media, this is Performance Today. I'm Valerie Kaler, celebrating the big 250 PT style. In 1775, a colonist and lawyer by the name of Patrick Henry gave one of our country's most memorable speeches. Gentlemen may cry, peace, peace, but there is no peace. The war has actually begun. The next gale that sweeps from the north will bring to our ears the clash of resounding arms. Our brethren are already in the field. Why stand we here idle? What is it that gentlemen wish? What would they have? Is life so dear, or peace so sweet, as to be purchased at the price of chains and slavery? Forbid it, Almighty God. I know not what course others may take, but as for me, give me liberty or give me death. Short questions, escalating intensity, and that mic drop at the end? This was more than a speech. It was a proclamation, a declamation. I'm not sure American composer Emmylou Deemer had a specific declamation in mind when she wrote the piece we're going to hear next, called Declamation, but she translated the rhetorical patterns of declamation into music. From the annual Aspen Music Festival 4th of July concert, here's the Aspen Festival Band led by Lawrence Isaacson, with music for brass and percussion by Emmylou Deemer. Declamation.

0: Aspen, Colorado really goes all out for Independence Day. Multi-day celebration with races, a kids' bicycle parade, and an old-school downtown parade with floats and marching bands, picnics, carnivals, and a big old concert at the Claw Music Tent with the Aspen Music Festival. Lawrence Isaacson led the Aspen Music Festival and School Band in two pieces. We just heard the Liberty Fanfare by John Williams, and before that, Declamation by Emma Lou Deemer. In a moment, we hold these truths to be self-evident. 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
0: July 4th, 1776. The Declaration of Independence was adopted in Philadelphia, Pennsylvania. The founding document of the United States declared the independent sovereignty of the 13 colonies and shared some of the basic principles of democracy on which our nation was established: life, liberty, and the pursuit of happiness. Now, 250 years into the existence of our country, many people are reflecting on how these principles are still reflected in our time and asking, what does our nation stand for? What is the American dream? Composer Patricia Leonard was commissioned to write a piece for this momentous 250th anniversary, and she created what she calls crypto points, or musical codes, by transforming the words dream and dreamer into musical pitches. Leonard used those sequences to create different textures and wove in a pop Irish tune from the Revolutionary War called Johnny Has Gone for a Soldier. Her goal was to reflect the vulnerability and persistence at the heart of the American dream, and to reflect on the conflict and sacrifices that have gone hand in hand with the development of the nation. This is the world premiere performance of Persistence of the Dream by Patricia Leonard. Anthony Parnther leading the ensemble Rocco in concert in Houston, Texas.

0: New music called Persistence of the Dream by Patricia Leonard. We heard the world premiere performance from a concert in Houston, Texas. Anthony Panther led Rocco as part of the Albert and Margaret Alkeck Foundation in concert series. Patricia Leonard was asked to write that piece in honor of the 250th anniversary of the Declaration of Independence. When she wrote that music, she reflected on the vulnerability and persistence inherent in the American dream. Leonard says her music, quote, seeks to honor the resilience of memory of those who endure separation and sacrifice, and of the American dream that continues to guide and challenge us. In a moment, what if the great emancipator is not resting in peace? 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
1: 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And I'm Tanya Cole. Thanks for tuning in this morning. 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And more recordings of live performances from around the globe comes up from Performance Today. 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
1: 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It all happens Saturday, July 4th, 11 a.m. at the Cathedral of St. John, located at 318 Silver Avenue Southwest, in downtown Albuquerque. 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
0: Imagine Abraham Lincoln so disturbed by the state of the world that he rises from the grave and wanders the streets of his town, lamenting about the tragedies of the modern world, about how his peacemaking efforts were for nothing. That's the theme of a poem written in 1914, right at the beginning of World War I, by Vachel Lindsay. It's called Abraham Lincoln Walks at Midnight. That poem made an impression on composer Florence Price, who used Lindsay's text for her cantata,

of the same name. We don't know exactly when Florence Price wrote this work, but we do know it didn't get its premiere until just a few years ago. And now, ensembles are reaching for this piece as they find its message as relevant as ever. Let's hear the world premiere recording. John Jetter conducting the Malmö Opera Orchestra and Chorus with Sara Świetlicki as the featured soprano. Abraham Lincoln Walks at Midnight by Florence Price.

0: a bronzed lank man, his suit of ancient black, a famous high top hat and plain worn shawl make him the quaint great figure that men love, the prairie lawyer, master of us all. That's part of a poem called Abraham Lincoln Walks at Midnight, written in 1914 by Vachel Lindsay. The ghost of Abraham Lincoln wanders the streets of presumably Springfield, Illinois, unable to rest and burdened by the tragedies of the modern world. He's brokenhearted and grief-stricken that the world is still full of war. Composer Florence Price wrote a cantata using Lindsay's poem. We don't know when she wrote it, because like the majority of Florence Price's works, the cantata went missing and was just rediscovered in 2009. We heard the world premiere recording made just last year. John Jetter conducted the Malmö Opera Orchestra and Chorus. Sarah Svietlicki was the featured soloist. Abraham Lincoln Walks at Midnight by Florence Price. Our technical director here at PT is Greg Thorson. Gene Barron is our technical producer. Our director of media production and operations is Elizabeth Iverson. The senior director of media operations for APM is Josh Kubasta. We had engineering help this week from Michael DeMarc and Josh Savageau. I'm Valerie Kaler. 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
1: It's on 95.5 KHFM. And I personally think you made the right choice by choosing your classical station to listen to this morning. Thank you so much. I'm Tanya Cole. Always a pleasure to be with you for the first hour of Performance Today. Kathleen Rich of Santa Fe joins you for the second hour. And I wish you a safe

0: created equal, that they are endowed by their Creator with certain unalienable rights, that among these are life, liberty, and the pursuit of happiness. Music to honor the United States semiquincentennial on the way.
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0: This hour of performance today is sponsored in part by a generous donation from Robert and Victoria Shavitz. Good morning. Happy Friday to you all. I'm Kathleen Rich. You're joining me here on Listener Support 95.5 KHFM Classical Public Radio. And thanks to Tanya Cole for a lovely morning of music. We're in the middle of performance today, so let's now return. And here is your host, Valerie Kaler. From 8 p.m. American Public Media, this is Performance Today. I'm Valerie Kaler with special music for this Independence Day weekend. On the way this hour, a song that began as an insult that we now consider an iconic patriotic American ditty. That's part of a virtuosic medley called The Union by Louis Morrow Gottschalk, coming up in about 15 minutes. Let's begin with a connection to America's musical roots. Ross Lee Finney, born in Minnesota in 1906, grew up in North Dakota, singing and playing American folk songs. His musical studies took him to Europe, and he studied there with Nadia Boulanger and Alban Berg. When he came back to the United States, he combined his compositional style with his love of American folk song. Finney wrote this suite in 1945. It's a set of transcriptions of traditional American tunes. He preserved the simple melodies, and I anticipate you might recognize some of the songs. This set of old-time hymns and fiddle tunes is called Fiddle Doodle Add by American composer Ross Lee Finney.

Fiddle Doodle Lad by Ross Lee Finney. He wrote that in 1945, inspired by traditional American fiddle tunes and hymns. Miranda Cuxon played the violin with Blair McMillan at the piano. They gave that concert at the Isabella Stewart Gardner Museum in Boston, Massachusetts. It is always a treat to share concert highlights with you on the radio and online. 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

0: Productions, Natasha Stoyanovska, Michael Walker, and Katie Dukes Walker. 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
1: Let's continue our 4th of July party with a medley of patriotic American tunes. One of them, as we know it today, is heard as a celebration of American independence, but that is not how it began. Yankee Doodle was an insult. The relatively well-supplied British soldiers making fun of the ragtag Americans. Unsophisticated bumpkins, so thoroughly lacking in taste and class, American colonists thought adding a feather to a hat was fashion forward, or in 18th century parlance, macaroni. Well, like many former slurs and insults that have been reclaimed by the people they were meant to target, the Americans turned Yankee Doodle around with verses that made fun of the Brits. So I guess it's not only history that's written by the victors, it's musical memory too. Yankee Doodle is now famous as a patriotic American song. Let's hear a setting of Yankee Doodle and two more American tunes. See if you can recognize those other two. Pianist Cecile Licat in concert in Seattle with a piece called The Union, a concert paraphrase on national airs by American composer Louis Morrow Gottschalk.

Louis Morrow Gottschalk was one of the most colorful personalities in American music history. A relentless flirt, he joked that when he spotted pretty women in the audience, he'd get distracted and miss notes. But Gottschalk also had a serious side. He hated slavery, and he created his own brand of musical propaganda with works like the one we just heard. The Union featured melodies from the Star-Spangled Banner, Yankee Doodle, and America's first national anthem, Hail Columbia. From a Seattle Chamber Music Series concert at Benaroya Hall, we heard pianist Cecile Licat play The Union, a concert paraphrase on national airs by Louis Morrow Gottschalk.

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4: The Santa Fe Opera's 2026 season features Puccini's Madama Butterfly, the story of a Japanese girl who sacrifices her heritage for the American dream only to find tragedy at the hands of an American naval officer. Mozart's The Magic Flute is a fantastical quest to save a princess full of enchanting characters and daring trials. Tchaikovsky's Eugene Onegin tells the story of unbridled passion, devastating heartbreak, and unspoken regret. A new production of Handel's Rodelinda presents a timeless tale of shadowy political intrigue and ultimately redemption. And the American premiere of Tobias Picker's Lili Elba, the true story of a Danish painter who became one of the first to undergo gender affirmation surgery nearly a century ago. Tickets are available at the opera's website, santafeopera.org, or 505-986-5900, Monday through Saturday, 9 a.m. to 5 p.m.
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0: Like many fledgling bird watchers, I am a big fan of the Merlin Bird ID app from Cornell Lab. If you don't know, it's like Shazam, but for birds. When you hit record, it starts cataloging in real time all the bird songs you're hearing, taking into account your location and what time of year it is. A recent afternoon featured an entire avian symphony: song sparrows, a couple finches, a chickadee, a cardinal, a red-winged blackbird, some crows, and one very scoldy blue jay. The excellent thing is, when those names pop up, so does a photograph of the bird in question, so you can compare what you're hearing with what you're seeing. This tool would have saved music historians and radio hosts about 100 years of misinformation in terms of the wrongly identified bird song associated with the quartet we're about to enjoy. Anthony Dvorak was in the U.S., in Iowa, and he heard a bird on one of his early morning walks. He spotted the bird he thought was singing, jotted it down in his notebook, red bird, black wings, and he made a note of its song as well. Later, he incorporated that bird song into his 12th string quartet. An ornithologist decided, based on the visual description, that it was a scarlet tanager, and we radio folk have been telling that dang story for years. But some more recent sleuthing has determined that while Dvorak did likely see a scarlet tanager, what he heard was a red-eyed vireo. And that's whose song we hear in the third movement of the quartet number 12. Here's the Pacifica Quartet playing Dvorak's 12th, a.k.a. the American Quartet, in Syracuse, New York.

Czech composer Antonín Dvořák wrote that in the summer of 1893, when he and his family were in the sweet little farming town of Spillville, Iowa, which was essentially a Czech settlement. Dvořák felt right at home, and he was aware of being in the United States. So with elements of the American spirit in mind, he wrote his string quartet number 12 with the nickname The American Quartet. The Pacifica Quartet gave that concert in Syracuse, New York, an event presented by the Syracuse Friends of Chamber Music. Thank you so much for spending some time with PT as we celebrate the 250th anniversary of the signing of the Declaration of Independence, the semi-quincentennial of the United States as a sovereign nation. I hope you're able to enjoy the Independence Day festivities this weekend. May your lemonade be cold, your pies be apple, and your dogs not traumatized by fireworks. Our staff here at PT is senior producer Catherine Slusher, producers Megan Oglesby and Kathleen Bradbury, associate producer John Goman, music blogger David Kemp. Our classical digital producer is Inez Juanchez.

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1: And I'm Kathleen Rich. I certainly have enjoyed sharing Performance Today with you here on listener-supported 95.5 KHFM. Coming up in the 11 o'clock hour, I will have music of Robert Schumann, Jean-Marie Leclerc, and Howard Hanson and Max Bruch. So I hope you stay with me.

0: a celebration in song and dance of our state and country in honor of the 250th anniversary of the Declaration of Independence. 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
4: This is Gallery News for Friday, July 3rd. The Museum of International Folk Art has I Am Clay, Acoma Life in Figures. This exhibition is a community-curated project that focuses on figurative pottery from Acoma Pueblo. The show examines ancestral Puebloan precursors to figuration in clay, as well as how the rise of tourism and the market for Pueblo pottery at the turn of the 20th century shaped the development of this practice. I Am Clay, Acoma Life in Figures is on view through Monday, November 30th at the Museum of International Folk Art in Santa Fe, moifa.org. The Gallery ABQ has the Heart of New Mexico, a salon show featuring work by local artists working in various media. The featured artist for July is pastel painter Nancy Schrock, who also does work in pencil. The Heart of New Mexico opens this evening, Friday, July 3rd, with a reception from 5 to 8 p.m. and will be on view through Friday, July 31st at the Gallery ABQ in Albuquerque. TheGalleryABQ.com. 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And join us every Thursday and Friday at 11 a.m. for Gallery News.
5: Hello again, I'm Kathleen Rich, and I'm coming to you from Eugene, Oregon, and I hope your Friday morning is going well. We're in our 11 o'clock hour, and we'll begin with an arabesque of Robert Schumann, played here on the piano by Daniel Barenboim.

Daniel Barenboim on the piano with the Arabesque, Opus 18 of Robert Schumann. I'm Kathleen Rich, and you can reach me at kathleen@khfm.org. If you'd like to send an email, I'd love to hear from you. Now we have a Trio Sonata No. 1 in D major of French composer Jean-Marie Leclerc, played here by the London Baroque.

0: the London Baroque with the Trio Sonata No. 1 in D major of French Baroque composer Jean-Marie Leclerc. I'm Kathleen Rich. 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

David Fetler conducting the Rochester Chamber Orchestra in Nymphs and Satyr, a ballet suite that Howard Hanson composed in 1979. I'm Kathleen Rich. Tonight at 6 p.m., the music from the Americas returns. Dr. Jose Luis Hurtado explores the sound between music that is not intended as a sequence of pieces, but as a continuous field of sound. The Music from the Americas is featured on the first Friday of each month, so tune in tonight, July 3rd at 6 p.m., or stream it online at khfm.org. Now we have the second movement, the Adagio, from the Violin Concerto No. 1 of Max Bruch, played here by Anna-Sophie Mutter with Herbert von Karajan and the Berlin Philharmonic.

0: Anna Sophie Mutter with Herbert von Karajan and the Berlin Philharmonic in the Adagio, the second movement from Max Bruch's Violin Concerto No. 1. I'm Kathleen Rich. 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
1: 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The Santa Fe Opera. The Santa Fe Opera's 2026 season features Puccini's Madama Butterfly, the story of a Japanese girl who sacrifices her heritage for the American dream only to find tragedy at the hands of an American naval officer. Mozart's The Magic Flute is a fantastical quest to save a princess full of enchanting characters and daring trials. Tchaikovsky's Eugene Onegin tells the story of unbridled passion, devastating heartbreak, and unspoken regret. A new production of Handel's Rodelinda presents a timeless tale of shadowy political intrigue and, ultimately, redemption. And the American premiere of Tobias Picker's Lili Elba, the true story of a Danish painter who became one of the first to undergo gender affirmation surgery nearly a century ago. Tickets are available at the opera's website, santafeopera.org, or 505-986-5900, Monday through Saturday, 9 a.m. to 5 p.m.
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The Nash Ensemble with the opening Andante from Wolfgang Amadeus Mozart's Trio for Clarinet, Viola, and Piano in E-flat Major, cushion number 498. I'm Kathleen Rich. This is Listener Supported, 95.5 KHFM. Coming up in the noon hour, we will have your lunch at the Pop, so stay tuned.

Douglas F. Hedwig conducting the Coates Brass Band in a waltz of George H. Goodwin. I'm Kathleen Rich. Stay tuned. Your Lunch at the Pops is coming up.

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0: features Triumph stars in both an adult and children's chorus. July 3rd and 5th at the St. Francis Auditorium located at the New Mexico Museum of Art. Tickets and information at 505-670-6723 or triumsantafe.org.
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2: 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I'm Kathleen Rich. And it is 12 o'clock on this Friday afternoon, which means it's time for Lunch of the Pops. And we'll begin with music from one of my favorite Rodgers and Hammerstein musicals, South Pacific. It's performed here by Eric Kunzel and the Cincinnati Pops.

0: You just heard Eric Kunzel and the Cincinnati Pops in a suite from the Rodgers and Hammerstein musical South Pacific, based on the James Michener book, Tales from the South Pacific. I'm Kathleen Rich. 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

Gavin Greenaway with the Odessa Symphony Orchestra in Why Do We Fall, part of Hans Zimmer's score to the Batman movie, The Dark Knight. I'm Kathleen Rich. Turn Up the Opera is back for 2026 in partnership with the Santa Fe Opera. KHFM invites you to tailgate with us on opening nights with wine tastings from Vivac Winery. 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

Stefan Crapelli and Mark O'Connor in an arrangement of the Fats Waller tune, Ain't Misbehavin'. I'm Kathleen Rich. 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Now on Lunch at the Pops, we have the finale from Randy Edelman's score to the film Dragonheart. And once again, here is Eric Kunzel and the Cincinnati Pops.

0: Eric Kunzel and the Cincinnati Pops with the finale from Randy Edelman's score to the film Dragonheart. 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
4: the story of a Japanese girl who sacrifices her heritage for the American dream only to find tragedy at the hands of an American naval officer. Mozart's The Magic Flute is a fantastical quest to save a princess full of enchanting characters and daring trials. Tchaikovsky's Eugene Onegin tells the story of unbridled passion, devastating heartbreak, and unspoken regret. A new production of Handel's Rodelinda presents a timeless tale of shadowy political intrigue and ultimately redemption. And the American premiere of Tobias Picker's Lili Elba, the true story of a Danish painter who became one of the first to undergo gender affirmation surgery nearly a century ago. Tickets are available at the opera's website, santafeopera.org, or 505-986-5900, Monday through Saturday, 9 a.m. to 5 p.m.
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Pierre Boulez and the Cleveland Orchestra and the noble and sentimental waltzes of Maurice Ravel. I'm Kathleen Rich, and this is Lunch at the Pops here on Listener Supported, 95.5 KHFM. 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
1: Hello again, I'm Kathleen Rich. I'm coming to you from Eugene, Oregon, where I am here singing with the Oregon Bach Festival. And several of you have written asking what sort of music I'm singing here. And of course, there is Bach, but different varied programs. In fact, last night I had the pleasure of singing the American Indian Symphony by Chickasaw composer Jared Impechacha Tate. And so I got to sing in six different Native American languages. It was a very cool piece, very taxing. So I'm a little hoarse today, but very cool. It is 1 o'clock, which means it's time for your big one at one. And today we have the piano trio in G major of Ludwig von Beethoven. This is number 2 of his 3 piano trios that he published as Opus 1 and had premiered in 1795 at the House of Prince Lichnowsky, to whom they are dedicated. And remember that even though this had the Opus 1 designation, he had published a few other compositions. But this was the one that he wanted to take out to the world to show off his talents. It is performed here by the Stuttgart Piano Trio. Enjoy.

0: I hope you enjoyed today's presentation of the Big One at One. You just heard the Stuttgart Piano Trio in the Piano Trio in G Major, Opus 1, Number 2 of Ludwig von Beethoven. This opus has three piano trios and was premiered and published in 1795. I'm Kathleen Rich. 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If you'd like to send an email, I'd love to hear from you. Coming up after the break, a guitar sonata.
1: Join me, pianist Orly Shaham, for a numbers game. We have five brilliant young musicians. One is an 11-year-old violinist who moved from Sydney, Australia at 7 years old to attend the Juilliard School. Two are violists, and one of them is a 6'5", 12th grader from Englewood, New Jersey, whose viola is almost as tall as he is. Next time on From the Top.
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Richard Savino on Baroque guitar in a guitar sonata in D major of Santiago de Murcia. I'm Kathleen Rich. The summer concert season is upon us. You can hear Santa Fe Chamber Music Festival broadcasts right here on KHFM. 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We are Classical 95.5 KHFM, your home for classical music in New Mexico. Now we continue with the Bagatelle of Antonin Dvorak, played here by the Panocha Quartet.

The Pinocchio Quartet with a Bagatelle, Opus 47, Number 4 of Antonin Dvorak. I'm Kathleen Rich here at 95.5 KHFM. We love to interact with our listeners about our music and community. Got something to share with us? 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And as always, thanks for supporting New Mexico's classical music. Now we continue with the Allegretto, the third movement from the Sinfonia No. 3 in C major of Carl Philipp Emanuel Bach, performed here by Thomas Fury and Camerata Bern.

Tomas Fury and Camerata Bern in the Allegretto, the third movement from the Sinfonia No. 3 in C major of Carl Philipp Emanuel Bach. I'm Kathleen Rich. 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

98.5 KHFM. Coming up in the 2 o'clock hour, we'll have your Oasis. 15 minutes of peaceful music to help you rest and unwind in the middle of your afternoon, so stay tuned.

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0: I hope you feel a little bit more relaxed. That was your Oasis, 15 minutes of peaceful music to help you rest and unwind in the middle of your Friday afternoon. Today we had music for the flute. We began with Jean-Pierre Rampal and Claude Mani with John Steele Ritter in an andante for two flutes and piano of Wolfgang Amadeus Mozart. And we ended with James Galway, Claudio Schimoni, and I Solisti Venetti in the second movement, the Adagio, from the Flute Concerto in D Major of Baldassare Galuppi. I'm Kathleen Rich. You can reach me at kathleen@khfm.org if you'd like to send an email. I'd love to hear from you. Coming up next, we'll have harpsichord music of William Byrd.
1: 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And violinist Paul Wong and pianist Orion Weiss perform the sonata in F major by Mozart. I'm Kerry Frumkin. Join me for a musical hour that also includes Kirill Gerstein's interpretation of Two Waltzes Toward Civilization by Francisco Cole.
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0: the Santa Fe Desert Chorale, presenting this summer's concert festival of choral music, performed by one of the few all-professional choruses in the country. Under the direction of Joshua Haberman, the festival showcases three musical programs featuring Renaissance and early Baroque masterpieces, new American choral music with four world premieres, and Rachmaninoff's spiritual all-night vigil. Concerts run July 12th through August 2nd. 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

Timothy Roberts on harpsichord with William Byrd's John, Come Kiss Me Now. I'm Kathleen Rich. KHFM's Turn Up the Opera is back for 2026 in partnership with the Santa Fe Opera. KHFM invites you to tailgate with us on opening nights with wine tastings from Vivac Winery. Congratulations go out to listeners Jan, who won tickets to Madama Butterfly, and Laura, who won tickets to the Magic Flute this weekend. 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Now we have the opening Allegro Brillante Molto Vivace from the Piano Concerto No. 2 in G Major of Tchaikovsky, performed here by Mikhail Pletnev and Vladimir Fedosyev conducting the Philharmonia Orchestra.

0: Mikhail Pletnev with Vladimir Fedosyev and the Philharmonia Orchestra in the opening movement, an allegro brillante molto vivace from the Piano Concerto No. 2 in G major of Tchaikovsky. I'm Kathleen Rich, and you can listen to KHFM on Alexa or any other smart speaker. 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

Alan Francis and the Basel Radio Symphony Orchestra in the Pastorale, the first movement from the Symphony No. 1 of Darius Milhaud. I'm Kathleen Rich. This is Listener Supported 95.5 KHFM. And with that, my time is almost done. I've enjoyed sharing this day of music with you. And I will be back Sunday morning for the Sacred Hours. Hope you'll join me then. But there's more great music on the way. So stay tuned for Alexis Corbin. Have a lovely rest of your day and a wonderful 4th of July. Happy birthday to our country, 250 years. And stay safe and thanks for listening.

Paolo Bellinati on guitar with the Coro Sapeca of Paolo Bellinati. I'm Kathleen Rich. Stay tuned. Alexis Corbin is coming up.

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Alfred Walter and the Czechoslovak Radio Symphony Orchestra performing the music of Johann Strauss Jr. That was the Gypsy Baron Overture. And a weird little bit of trivia about the Gypsy Baron, an operetta of Johann Strauss Jr. He actually had to delay completing the composition because due to his very heavy smoking, I don't know how heavy your smoking has to be for this to happen, but he suffered nicotine poisoning that caused fainting fits, and so it delayed the completion of that, which we just heard the overture of, the Gypsy Baron Overture of Johann Strauss Jr. on listener support at 95.5 KHFM. I'm Alexis Corbin. No nicotine poisoning here, feeling fit as a fiddle, and I'll be here with you until 6 o'clock today. It's the first Friday of the month. 6 o'clock is when we have the music from the Americas coming back. I'll tell you more about that in a bit. Right now, though, we have the music of Domenico Scarlatti in an interesting arrangement for guitar and voice. Diego Barber and Theo Bleckman performing a Domenico Scarlatti keyboard sonata arrangement here.

0: A unique take on a Domenico Scarlatti keyboard sonata in B minor there, arranged for guitar and voice. It was Diego Barber performing on guitar, and the voice was Theo Bleckman. And this voice is Alexis Corbin, your afternoon host on 95.5 KHFM. It's July 3rd. Tomorrow, if you're in Roswell, shout out to all our listeners at 103.1 in Roswell. The Great American Block Party is happening from 6 to 10 at Cielo Grande Recreation Area. Hot dogs and games and community fun, it says, from 6 to 8:30 tomorrow, and a fireworks show at 9 o'clock. I'm going to keep looking for what all of you listening might be able to experience for the 4th of July tomorrow as we celebrate America's 250th. But right now, we get ready to celebrate the music of Mozart after this.
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3: the Santa Fe Desert Chorale, presenting this summer's concert festival of choral music, performed by one of the few all-professional choruses in the country. Under the direction of Joshua Haberman, the festival showcases three musical programs featuring Renaissance and early Baroque masterpieces, new American choral music with four world premieres, and Rachmaninoff's Spiritual All-Night Vigil. 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
4: This is John Marciando, Associate Professor of Trumpet at the University of New Mexico, trumpeter in Summit Brass, Tromba Mundi, and cornetist with the Fountain City Brass Band. 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

The music of Mozart. Isaac Stern was the violinist. Janos Rolla led the Franz Liszt Chamber Orchestra in Mozart's Rondo for violin and orchestra in C major. And I'm Alexis Corbin, getting ready tomorrow to celebrate the 4th of July with my family. If you are looking for 4th of July things to do, I've been checking it out. And if you're listening in Ruidoso on 95.9, you've got tons of things going on this weekend. I just looked at visitruidoso.com and there's so much. There's rodeos tomorrow. There's a 5K color run. I would love to do one of those where they, I think that's where they throw the colors all over you. You wear white and then you end up all colorful at the end, if that's what's going on. I wish I was there. We have the fireworks going on at the Inn of the Mountain Gods tomorrow. You can find all that at visitruidoso.com. Whatever you got planned, you can also keep right here with KHFM because we've got great American composers and patriotic music that we'll be playing tomorrow as well. Now we have the Henry V Suite of William Walton, Andrew Litton leading the Bournemouth Symphony Orchestra.

0: That was music from William Walton's score to the 1944 film, an adaptation of William Shakespeare's play, Henry V. The Henry V Suite, music of William Walton, performed by Andrew Litton and the Bournemouth Sinfonietta, on listener-supported 95.5 KHFM. Now, it is the 3rd of July, and I've been getting excited for tomorrow, so let me just shout out, if you're listening in Taos on 106.3, you've got the Town of Taos 4th of July celebration tomorrow. It looks like doors open at 4 o'clock for a celebration that starts at 4:30 at Red Willow Park. I found out about it at taos.org, and you can too. Whatever you're doing tomorrow, I hope you take KHFM with you for at least some of it. We will be giving you those American favorites and patriotic hits and all of that great 4th of July music. Coming up next, we have Over the Waves. It's music of Juventino Rosas. After this.
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I feel like we've all heard that piece of music before, but we don't all know the name. That was Sobre las Olas, or Over the Waves, music of the Mexican violinist and composer Juventino Rosas. It was performed by Alondra de la Parra and the Philharmonic Orchestra of the Americas. And I'm Alexis Corbin. Coming up, we start the 4 o'clock hour with your Health Minute from Johns Hopkins, and then a healthy dose of Bach. So stay with us.

Cellist Ofra Harnoy performing with multi-instrumentalist Mike Harriott. That was the Adagio second movement of Corelli's Sonata No. 5. And this is 95.5 KHFM, your home for classical music in New Mexico since 1954.

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1: the Santa Fe Opera. The Santa Fe Opera's 2026 season features Puccini's Madama Butterfly, the story of a Japanese girl who sacrifices her heritage for the American dream only to find tragedy at the hands of an American naval officer. Mozart's The Magic Flute is a fantastical quest to save a princess full of enchanting characters and daring trials. Tchaikovsky's Eugene Onegin tells the story of unbridled passion, devastating heartbreak, and unspoken regret. A new production of Handel's Rodelinda presents a timeless tale of shadowy political intrigue and ultimately redemption. And the American premiere of Tobias Picker's Lili Elba, the true story of a Danish painter who became one of the first to undergo gender affirmation surgery nearly a century ago. Tickets are available at the opera's website, santafeopera.org, or 505-986-5900, Monday through Saturday, 9 a.m. to 5 p.m.
2: Management of blood cholesterol is a major factor in the prevention of cardiovascular disease, as reflected in new guidelines released by the American College of Cardiology, and it should start early in life and be monitored throughout the lifespan. Johns Hopkins cardiologist Roger Blumenthal, chair of the committee that wrote the new guidelines, emphasizes that cholesterol levels are just one part of the picture.
3: At each medical visit, the clinician and the patient should talk about strategies to improve their dietary and exercise habits. That's really the foundation of prevention. It's important, especially as we get older, to realize that if there's things that we can do from a proactive standpoint, be aware of our blood pressure, be aware of our cholesterol numbers or blood sugar, we should do that. We have a long track record with cholesterol-lowering medication. What's even more important is to try to motivate people to improve their dietary and exercise habits.
2: Blumenthal notes that prevention and recognition of emerging health issues is key. At Johns Hopkins, I'm Elizabeth Tracy.
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0: The trumpet soloist you just heard was David Bilger. He was the principal trumpet of the Philadelphia Orchestra from 1995 to 2022. He was performing there with the Chamber Music Society of Lincoln Center. The music was J.S. Bach's Brandenburg Concerto No. 2. And I'm Alexis Corbin in the KHFM studios on this Friday, July 3rd. If you've got something you'd like to share with me, you can send an email to alexis@khfm.org. Now, you avid listeners will recall that I recently celebrated or mourned passing 5,000 emails in my inbox, but nevertheless, I encourage you to reach out. I will try to get back to you in a timely manner if you do. What I will absolutely do in a timely manner is bring you your signature work of the day because it's coming up right after the weather.
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2: I'm meteorologist Eric Rain with your forecast from KOAT Action 7 News. Look for clear skies through the overnight and a Saturday morning low temperature at 65 for Albuquerque, 60 degrees in Santa Fe. Could be a bit hazy in the area due to wildfire smoke. Now, Saturday, the 4th of July, is going to be hot and dry. Skies sunny to partly cloudy. High 97 Albuquerque and 90 in Santa Fe. On Sunday, look for partly cloudy skies. Maybe a slight chance at an isolated storm late. Not quite as hot. High 94 Albuquerque, 87 Santa Fe. I'm meteorologist Eric Rain with your KOAT Action 7 News forecast for listener-supported classical 95.5 KHFM.
0: Today is July 3rd, and so today's signature work honors the birthday of the Czech composer Leos Janáček. He was born on July 3rd in 1854 in Moravia, and Janáček could be called a late bloomer. He came into his mature later style, where many of his best-known works were written, including the opera Yenufa, after he turned 60. Janáček would draw deeply on Moravian folk music and the rhythms of everyday speech, which gave his music an unmistakable energy, which, well, some would describe as jagged, but you could think about that rhythm of speech maybe to make it feel not quite so jagged. His influence on 20th century opera runs pretty deep from works like Yenufa. Today, we're going to hear the orchestral music of Leos Janáček and his suite for orchestra, Opus 3. He completed it in 1891, so this is well before that late stage, but it actually wouldn't be publicly performed until much later. It premiered in September of 1928, which was a month after Janáček passed away. This piece is in four movements, and we're going to hear all four of them right now. It takes only about 13 minutes. We'll hear movement one, Con Moto, movement two, Adagio, movement three, also marked Adagio, featuring material from his Lacian dances. And then movement four, marked Con Moto. And again, he uses material from his Lacian dances there as well. So folk dance-inspired suite for orchestra of Leos Janáček, Libor Pešek, leads the Slovak Philharmonic in today's signature work.

0: Today's signature work on the birthday of Leos Janáček. He was born on July 3rd in the year 1854. And we just heard Janáček's Suite for Orchestra, Opus 3, Libor Pešek leading the Slovak Philharmonic. And I'm Alexis Gorbin, coming up for you on this Friday afternoon, music of Paganini and of Glinka. Stay tuned.
1: It's one of opera's grandest spectacles. Verdi's Aida is captivating right from the start, with intimate arias, dramatic duets, triumphant marches, and memorable choruses. I'm Lisa Flynn. We're heading to the Opéra Bastille in Paris for Verdi's masterpiece. I hope you'll be listening.
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3: Hello, this is Colin Jacobson. 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

Moshe Hammer was the violinist and Norbert Kraft the guitarist performing a work for violin and guitar, the Sonata No. 3 of Niccolo Paganini, who actually is well known as a violin virtuoso, but also was apparently quite adept in playing the guitar. He just never wanted to play the guitar publicly. But Norbert Kraft doesn't mind playing it publicly, and he was playing there with Moshe Hammer on violin. I'm Alexis Corbin, and I do want you to know today is the first Friday of the month of July, and the first Friday of the month at KHFM means the music from the Americas. So tonight at 6, I'll be out the door an hour early so that Dr. Jose Luis Hurtado can return and share some time with you. He'll be exploring the sound between music that is not intended as a sequence of pieces, but as a continuous field of sound. Stay tuned for that. It's coming up at 6 o'clock. Right now, the Ruslan and Ludmila Overture of Mikhail Glinka. David Zinman leading the Baltimore Symphony Orchestra.

0: The Ruslan and Ludmila Overture of Mikhail Glinka. David Zinman led the Baltimore Symphony Orchestra. And I'm Alexis Corbin with you on this Friday afternoon, July 3rd. Just last night, I had the privilege of heading over to the Guild Cinema in Albuquerque to see the premiere of Raven Chacon's film T-Way. You might remember that last September, T-Way was a massive piece that took over Albuquerque for a day. From dawn to dusk, there were 20 performances spread out all over the city. And now they exist in a film form, just an hour and a half that encapsulates the whole day. It's really a gorgeous film. And if you missed it yesterday, well, I can't give you any specifics yet, but I have been told that sometime next year there will be another opportunity to see it. So I will be sure to keep tabs on that and let you know when I hear more. But congratulations to Raven Chacon on his premiere of T-Way. You can hear my interview with Raven. He was in yesterday talking about it. It's at khfm.org under in the KHFM studio. Just scroll down and you'll see the microphone. That's where our interviews live. Coming up next, we live with the music of Ed Bland and Three Chacons in Blue after the weather.
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2: I'm meteorologist Derek Rain with your forecast from KOAT Action 7 News. Look for clear skies through the overnight and a Saturday morning low temperature at 65 for Albuquerque, 60 degrees in Santa Fe. Could be a bit hazy in the area due to wildfire smoke. Now, Saturday, the 4th of July, is going to be hot and dry. Skies sunny to partly cloudy. High 97 Albuquerque and 90 in Santa Fe. On Sunday, look for partly cloudy skies. Maybe a slight chance at an isolated storm late. Not quite as hot, high 94 Albuquerque, 87 Santa Fe. I'm meteorologist Derek Rain with your KOAT Action 7 News forecast for listener-supported classical 95.5 KHFM.
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Judith Olson was the pianist performing Chaconne No. 1 from Three Chaconnes in Blue, music of an American composer, arranger, and filmmaker, Ed Bland. He was born on Chicago's South Side in 1926 and started out as a jazz clarinetist there in Chicago until a chance encounter with Stravinsky's Rite of Spring would change the direction of his musical life. Coming up, we start the 5 o'clock hour with a change in direction. We'll have music from the world of film, composed by John Williams. Stay tuned.

the Hariyanash suite, music of Zoltan Kodály, we just heard the entrance of the emperor and his court, George Zell, leading the Cleveland Orchestra. This is 95.5 KHFM. 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
2: Good afternoon, and thanks for tuning in on this Friday, July 3rd, 2026. I am Alexis Corbin, and if you're just tuning in, welcome. You've arrived just in time for Showtime, which is a great time of day. Just after 5 p.m. Monday through Friday, we celebrate music that was written either for the stage or the screen. Now, when it was written for the screen, it is not uncommon to have music that was written by John Williams, because he's just written so much of it and so much good music for the screen, by the way. Today we have music, kind of because I've been thinking about, well, tomorrow being the 4th of July and America's 250th and all. So we have some sort of patriotic themed music for today's Showtime. And yes, it is composed by John Williams. The film Lincoln is where we get this music from. That critically acclaimed film had an original score by John Williams, and it did earn John Williams an Academy Award nomination for Best Original Score. The film depicts the 16th President of the United States, Abraham Lincoln, as he struggles with the ramification of the Civil War. We're going to hear a selection entitled With Malice Toward None, which refers to the second inaugural speech of Abraham Lincoln. This selection is performed here by the Calidore String Quartet.

0: You've been listening to an arrangement by John Williams of the music of John Williams. He took music from the film score to Lincoln and arranged it there for the string quartet, the Calidor String Quartet, performing music from Lincoln. That selection entitled With Malice Toward None, referring to the second inaugural speech of President Abraham Lincoln. That was today's Showtime selection. And if you love music from the movies, then I hope you'll tune in, or music from the Broadway stage, tune in Monday through Friday at 5 o'clock for Showtime, which is what you just heard. Coming up next, it's music of Chopin after this.
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1: I'm meteorologist Derek Rain with your fast from KOAT Action 7 News. Look for clear skies through the overnight and a Saturday morning, though, temperature at 65 for Albuquerque, 60 degrees in Santa Fe. Could be a bit hazy in the area due to wildfire smoke. Now, Saturday, the 4th of July, is going to be hot and dry. Skies sunny to partly cloudy. High 97 Albuquerque and 90 in Santa Fe. On Sunday, look for partly cloudy skies. Maybe a slight chance at an isolated storm late. Not quite as hot, high 94 Albuquerque, 87 Santa Fe. I'm meteorologist Derek Rain with your KOAT Action 7 News forecast for listener-supported classical 95.5 KHFM.
2: Tonight's the night, you guys. The Santa Fe Opera opens their season. It's Madama Butterfly tonight. Tomorrow it is the Magic Flute. And we've been giving away tickets to opening nights. We still have tickets to give away to some lucky listeners for Tchaikovsky's Eugene Onegin, for Handel's Rodelinda, and for Picker's Lily Elba, which is an American premiere. So if you haven't yet put your name in the hat, you can do that right now at khfm.org. You'll find the Opera Lovers page under Listen and Watch. We would love to share an opera with you. Also, if you happen to be going to the opera this weekend, remember that you should join us tailgating on opening nights of each of the five operas this summer. We'll be there with Vivac Winery handing out wine tastings too. And I would love to see you there. All that information is at our website as well, khfm.org. And now it is the music of Chopin. We will hear the third movement, Allegro Vivace, of Chopin's Piano Concerto No. 2. The soloist is Rafael Blechatz. Yerzhy Semkov leads the Concertgebouw Orchestra.

0: Yair Shesemkov leading the Concertgebouw Orchestra with soloist Rafael Blechas. That was the third movement of Chopin's Piano Concerto No. 2. And you're listening to 95.5 KHFM on this July 3rd. Tomorrow, if you're in Albuquerque, what does Albuquerque have on a tap for us for the 4th of July, you might ask? Well, I've been looking up all the 4th of July information because I want to make sure you have a great time tomorrow. And so in Albuquerque, that just might mean for you going to Freedom 4th at the Balloon Fiesta Park. It's from 3 to 10. There's live music, food vendors, and New Mexico's largest firework display in celebration of America's 250th birthday. I will keep looking up more delightful 4th of July options for you as we, well, actually, I won't be here with you for too much longer, but I'll look at least for one more thing before I go and turn things over to Dr. Jose Luis Hurtado with the music from the Americas, which starts at 6. Stick around for that. Coming up next, it is music of William Walton.
1: Anton Bruckner once said that his Fourth Symphony features a portrait of a midday meal in the forest, complete with an imitation of a barrel organ. 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I'm Lisa Simeone.
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The music of William Walton. That was the first movement of his first symphony. Andrew Litton leading the Bournemouth Symphony Orchestra. And I have just at least one more little 4th of July tidbit for you. If you're in Santa Fe tomorrow, then the Kiwanis Club in Santa Fe, partnering with the city, is hosting a 4th of July celebration at Franklin E. Miles Park from 4 o'clock to 10 o'clock. And it is open to the public. And there will be a drone show. And the drone show is being put on by the holder of 12 Guinness World Records for drone shows, apparently. So that sounds fun. You can find that information at santafe.org. And now, Leonard Slatkin leading the Philharmonia Orchestra in the first movement of Haydn's Symphony No. 96.

0: That was the Philharmonia Orchestra led by Leonard Slatkin with the first movement of Haydn's 96th Symphony. And I'm Alexis Corbin, and I am excited about tomorrow, about the 4th of July. So I got to throw in a little bit more for you, because tomorrow morning, it's one of Santa Fe's oldest traditions. It is a concert that's open to the public by the volunteer musicians of the Santa Fe Concert Band. It's Pancakes on the Plaza tomorrow, the 4th of July at 8 a.m. on the Santa Fe Plaza. You can find more at santafeconcertband.org. And coming up next, the music of Dvorak after the weather.
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2: I'm meteorologist Eric Rain with your forecast from KOAT Action 7 News. Look for clear skies through the overnight and a Saturday morning low temperature at 65 for Albuquerque, 60 degrees in Santa Fe. Could be a bit hazy in the area due to wildfire smoke. Now, Saturday, the 4th of July, is going to be hot and dry. Skies sunny to partly cloudy. High 97 Albuquerque and 90 in Santa Fe. On Sunday, look for partly cloudy skies. Maybe a slight chance at an isolated storm late. Not quite as hot, high 94 Albuquerque, 87 Santa Fe. I'm meteorologist Eric Rain with your KOAT Action 7 News forecast for listener-supported classical 95.5 KHFM.
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2: 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The Santa Fe Opera's 2026 season features Puccini's Madama Butterfly, the story of a Japanese girl who sacrifices her heritage for the American dream only to find tragedy at the hands of an American naval officer. Mozart's The Magic Flute is a fantastical quest to save a princess full of enchanting characters and daring trials. Tchaikovsky's Eugene Onegin tells the story of unbridled passion, devastating heartbreak, and unspoken regret. A new production of Handel's Rodelinda presents a timeless tale of shadowy political intrigue and ultimately redemption. And the American premiere of Tobias Picker's Lili Elba, the true story of a Danish painter who became one of the first to undergo gender affirmation surgery nearly a century ago. Tickets are available at the opera's website, santafeopera.org, or 505-986-5900, Monday through Saturday, 9 a.m. to 5 p.m.
3: 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I'm Renata Yazzi, Diné musicologist, pianist, and host of American Classical Voices. 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

The music of Dvorak, the intermezzo movement of his string quintet, Opus 77, was performed by violinists Joseph Silverstein and Ani Kavafian. Paul Neubauer was the violist, Gary Hoffman the cellist, and Edgar Meyer the bassist. And I'm Alexis Corbin, and that's just about all the time I have with you this week. I will be heading off into the weekend. I do hope that you all have a fabulous 4th of July weekend, whether you decide to go out and experience fireworks or drone shows or rodeos or whatever is going on, or maybe you just want to stay home, turn on KHFM, hear some great patriotic music and American composers, whatever you choose to do. I just hope it is a great weekend for you, and I hope you're back with me when I am back on Monday at 3 o'clock for another afternoon of music. You know, you can spend your weekend with us, and we have a different schedule over the weekend. You can find everything about our weekend programming at khfm.org. That and a lot more there. And you can stream us online there, too, if you're going out of town for the 4th. But like I said, whatever you do, have a great weekend. Stay tuned, because José Luis Hurtado and the music from the Americas is up next.

Diggity go, diggity go, diggity go, diggity go, diggity go, diggity go, diggity go, diggity go, diggity go, diggity go, diggity go, diggity go, diggity go, diggity go, diggity go, diggity go, diggity 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diggity go, diggity go, diggity go, diggity go, diggity go, diggity go, diggity go, diggity go, diggity go, diggity go, diggity go, diggity go, diggity go, diggity go, diggity go, diggity go, diggity 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diggity go, diggity go, diggity go, diggity go, diggity go, diggity go, diggity go, diggity go, diggity go, digg